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0: 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You're calling 13.
1: 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I appreciate it, man.
0: Hey, don't thank me. Your fingers did the walking, brother. Congratulations. You're number 13.
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0: Jodeci,
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0: Township Auditorium. Shows you send me 11. You are in the house. Congratulations to you.
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0: 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What side of town you live on?
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0: to the Bahamas over MLK Junior Weekend. 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

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That's where the culture lives. Where the music moves you. We play the songs you love. 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
1: 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Oh God, thank you. 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

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Zodiac sign, it must be a Gemini moon, cause we about to go half. 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
0: 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You're calling 13.
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0: Hey, don't thank me. Your fingers did the walking, brother. Congratulations. You're number 13. Yodacy, Township Auditorium. Show is December 11th. You are in the house. Congratulations to you.
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0: 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All right. 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
10: A better life with Dr. Sanjay Gupta.
11: You must know by now that healthy food and regular exercise can help keep your body young. But here's something that surprised me. New study out of the University College London found that engaging with arts and culture could slow biological aging by roughly the same amount. Researchers looked at more than 3,500 people and compared their chronological age, that's how many candles someone has on their cake, with their biological age, a measure of the body's condition down to the cellular level. People who regularly took part in the arts, visiting a museum, going to a concert or the theater, they tended to age more slowly. What's more, how often you do it, how many different kinds you try, that seems to matter. So go see that exhibit. Catch some live music. Get tickets to the show you're thinking about. It could benefit you in ways that you haven't even considered. I'm Dr. Sanjay Gupta, helping you live a better life.
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For someone facing incredible obstacles in your life, I want you to lean on God and trust His flawless record. He never fails. He can do the impossible.

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0: I've seen him do it.
1: I've seen him do it.
0: So whatever problem you've
1: got,
0: just let it.

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I've seen him use the most unlikely people to do incredible things. So I wrote this verse for those of you that are less than perfect. 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

0: time for the praise break. Let's welcome Bishop Gregory Adams, the senior pastor of Restoration Church in Atlanta. Hey, good morning, Bishop. We happy to have you.
1: Good morning, Ricky, and the Ricky Smiley Morning Show family. Let us go to God in prayer. Heavenly Father, in your name, Christ Jesus, our Lord, as we come before you, Lord God, we're praying for the church and the unchurched. We know, Lord God, that we all need you in our life. You are our protector. You are our comforter. You are our keeper. Lord God, we pray, Father God, that you continue to walk by our side, hold our hand and guide our feet, Lord God, that you strengthen us where we are weak and that you build us up where we've been torn down. Lord God, we pray, Lord God, for our children. Lord God, as they prepare to go to school, that you keep them. We're praying for those who are on their way to work. Lord God, who needs you to protect them as they're traveling either by car or bus, whatever the circumstance is. We're praying for those who are on the bed of affliction, those who are troubled in their mind or troubled in their spirit, those who are oppressed and depressed. We're just praying, Father God, because, Lord, we all need you. No matter who we are, no matter our background, Lord God, we all need you. So my prayer, Father God, is universal, Lord God, that you just continue to strengthen us, Lord God. Keep us and bless us. Lord God, we pray this prayer. If it be your will, in your name, Christ Jesus, our Lord, amen and amen. This is Bishop Gregory Adams of Restoration Church Atlanta, and we want to invite you out to our location, 4168 Reed Ann Road in Stone Mountain, Georgia. 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Thank you so much, Ricky, and thank you to the Ricky Smiley Morning Show family and to the audience. You all have yourself a blessed and wonderful day.
0: Hey, man, we love you. We appreciate you, y'all. That was Bishop Gregory Adams, the senior pastor of Restoration Church in Atlanta. Time for the praise break right here on the Rick Smiley Morning Show.

y'all enjoying that one this morning. 6 minutes after the hour, y'all. Giving God praise this morning. All right, y'all. Come on, y'all. Turn your radios all the way up, y'all. Hey, we are live another day. So we giving God praise this morning right here on the Rick Smiley Morning Show. Shout out to everybody listening to us in Philadelphia this morning. Philadelphia, what up, Philly? Here we go, y'all. DF Dub, you know what it is. Everybody listening to us on 97.9 The Beat, Orlando. 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

one, the one that woke us up this morning and calls in our right mind. Yes, sir. All right, y'all, 10 minutes after the hour, y'all, here's Yolanda Adams in the midst of it all. Oh, my God. Woo!

0: morning, y'all. That's your mama, Adam, in the midst of it all, y'all. Hope y'all enjoyed the Praise Break this morning, y'all. 14 minutes after the hour. If you got anything you want to hear, you can always hit us up at 866-9-R-I-C-K-E-Y. Got your front page right here.
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0: All right, 14 minutes after the hour. Front page right here. Alfreda's, good morning.
3: Good morning, Ricky. It is Thursday, September 10th. Here's what's going on in the news. President Trump is telling his supporters to treat November like his name is actually on the ballot. Republicans gathered in Dallas yesterday for the party's first ever midterm convention, basically turning the whole event into Trump-a-palooza. The problem? The president's approval rating has fallen to the lowest point of his current presidency, and Republicans know that some MAGA voters have a habit of staying home when Trump himself is not running. Now, Trump says his party's going to beat the usual midterm curse, and that he also promised that gas prices are going to come down. He says the war in Iran is going to end and every American's going to get $5,000, but only if Republicans wins. What do you know? Your vote is for sale. Gas is sitting above $4 a gallon in pretty much all of the country because of the war with Iran. And Vice President J.D. Vance had the nerve to fix his mouth to say this.
4: Two big failures of the previous administration. Number one, they let in millions and millions of criminal aliens into the United States of America. And number two, you had a terrible affordability problem. They went to war on American oil and gas.
3: Pretty crazy, right? Texas Attorney General and Republican Senate candidate Ken Paxton used the GOP convention stage to remind voters how often he took the Biden administration to court. Listen.
5: When the corrupt Biden administration came for us, I took them to court 107 times. And I won.
3: But Paxton left out one pretty major court story of his own. He was indicted in 2015 on felony securities charges, accused of misleading investors in a Texas technology company and not disclosing that the company was actually compensating him. Now, he denied any wrongdoing and never went to trial, but that's because he agreed to the prosecutors agreed to dismiss the charges after he paid nearly $300,000 in restitution, had to do community service, and took 15 hours of legal ethics training. And by the way, the case was just formally dismissed in June of last year. So yeah, he took Biden to court, but he also spent nearly a decade dealing with a courtroom situation of his own. Lastly, Rhode Island voters just delivered a political plot twist. Former CBS executive Helena Folks, pronounced Folks, that is, defeated Governor Dan McKee in yesterday's Democratic primary. It was a rematch from 4 years ago when he barely beat her in a crowded five candidate race. He becomes the first sitting governor nationwide to lose a primary since Kansas governor did it in 2018. Folks now moves on to November. For info on these stories and more, go to RickySmileyMorningShow.com. 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
6: Go in the air, go right that way. Great call, Chris. Jackson, Smith, and Jigba. He's gone. Touchdown.
7: Yes, sir. NFL season kicked off last night. That was Seahawks star wide receiver Jackson Smith and Jigba. Touchdown, man. It was an ugly game, but the Hawks got it done 13-10 without their starting quarterback Sam Darnold, who injured his knee on the first drive. But it was all good. Drew Luck, a lot came in.

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7: All right, y'all, 29 before the top of the hour. Y'all, time for the Hot Spot. What up, Brett?
8: What up, Ricky? Good morning, everybody. I'm your girl, Brett Tat Tat, and this is the Hot Spot where we bring you music, movies, and more. So let's get on off into it. Well, y'all, Fat Joe has been saying the N-word for years. He's Puerto Rican and Cuban, but he considers himself to be black. And this past weekend, the N-word conversation resurfaced after he justified using it while he was on the Joe Budden podcast. Fat Joe was raised in the Bronx and black communities, and he grew up in hip-hop culture, and this is why he feels it's safe for him to use the word.
9: I grew up in black. I want you to know this, right? Because I heard when that was going on, you said, yo, Fat Joe ain't black. No, I am black. Fat Joe is the blackest that you ever seen in your life. Go look it up.
7: Why should he have to explain himself? Okay. He's in the culture. He's been a part of the culture. He's a friend. He's a colleague. He's with us.
8: He with us.
7: He's been with us,
8: and we all say it all the time to each other.
7: Lean back.
8: Come on now.
7: Lean back.
8: Come
7: no, don't do that to him.
8: Don't do this to Fat Joe. Right. Fat Joe is
10: a okay. Question.
8: Legendary. Yeah.
10: Can Eminem say it?
11: No.
7: Yeah, he been saying.
0: No. Eminem's white. No. You got Hispanics that identify white. You got Hispanics that identify black. That's the difference. Some Hispanics identify with white culture. Some Hispanics identify with black culture.
7: Yeah, I just need cancel culture to stop.
12: Okay.
8: Fat Joe, a legend, to stop, man.
7: That man has been with us. He has rocked with black folks for black causes and done wonderful things all the time. Yeah, I mean, he get a pass. I mean, he shouldn't have to have a pass. Nobody said nothing at the beginning. Nobody ever questioned his blackness.
8: Him or Big Pun. Ain't nobody got to explain that. He ain't got to explain himself, in my opinion.
10: What about French Montana?
8: French Montana say it, too. He black to us, too. He might be Moroccan or whatever he is, but he with us. He's with us. He black.
7: Right. Yeah, okay. The people that rock with us or whatever, they rock with us, he's a part of the culture. He's one of our cult leaders. So you know, he can say whatever he want.
8: Yeah, man. Jesus. Oh, goodness.
7: Major nerve bag here.
12: Yeah, now some black folks need to not be saying it. How about that?
7: Yeah, people like Tim Scott.
12: Okay.
0: Now he said with the hard ER. Yeah.
8: Right. Oh, my goodness. All right, y'all, moving on. Sherry Shepherd is about to make Broadway history. She's set to become the first woman to play the genie in a Disney-produced stage production of Aladdin. Sherry will join the Broadway company at the New Amsterdam Theater for a limited engagement from October 16th through January 3rd. And here's what she had to say about playing the genie.
13: I've grown up with Aladdin. I've taken my nieces and nephews, and I loved it, and I was excited every time I sat in the chair, and I would see the genie come up. And I'm very excited because now I get to be the genie and give that same joy that all of the genies gave me. I cannot wait.
8: Now, this genie role is physically demanding, and the role requires singing, dancing, comedy, and plenty of energy. So I know she's going to be up for the challenge because she always shows herself working out and stuff in the gym and getting smaller and getting fit. So congratulations go out to Sherry Shepherd. And last but not least, the son of the late R&B icons D'Angelo and Angie Stone, Suavo Twain, has been cast in the upcoming Snoop biopic, and he will play the notorious B.I.G. That's right, Suavo Twain's real name is Michael D'Angelo Archer II, and he's a singer-songwriter. This will be his first major movie role, and he gets to portray one of hip-hop's biggest legends. Also cast in the biopic as Snoop's mother will be Lauren London. Dr. Dre will play Miles Bullock. He was in BMF. And Warren G will play Algie Smith, played by Ralph Tresvant, in the New Edition biopic. So that's going to be good, and it's going to hit theaters in August of next year. All right, y'all, we're going to wrap up the Hot Spot on that note, but if you missed any part of the show, make sure you check it out on the Ricky Smiley Morning Show podcast, available wherever you get your podcasts, and you can catch me on my social media at So Brad. Coming up next, y'all, we got Special K with the news you absolutely positively cannot use. 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
1: You liar!
2: 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I don't know why, but I do.
3: All right, y'all, Rick's about the morning show. It is about that time. Special K got news and positive that absolutely cannot use. What up, K?
4: All right, what up, Rick? And what up to all the fellas out there in the world that need some encouraging words right now? Because I try to be a service to the community, not just a buffoon on the radio, but I try to be a service to men who might need it. That's why I do man laws and things like that, because
3: right.
4: I'm an advocate for men. And Super David, you can give me some appropriate music. I want to speak to a situation that we spoke on earlier this week, this brother who lost his existence in the pursuit of expanding his manhood to a degree that he felt like would help his woman and please his woman a little bit more. You could break it up a little bit, Dave. And I just want to send a word out to these brothers out here, man, that feel like you might be coming up short. What I have to say today is not really a comedy bit. It's a heartfelt message.
3: Yeah, talk to him.
4: You know, just because this is a situation that it doesn't deserve ridicule. It needs understanding, mm-hmm. compassion, good advice. Because for all the men out there that feel like you want to flood the basement, but somehow you can't get past the main floor, have faith and understand that you need to have the mentality of the little engine that could. You know, you don't always need to pull up with an Escalade when a Mini Cooper will get you to the same destination.
5: Come on now.
4: You may not be as comfortable. You may not have as much leg room, but damn it, you still going to get there. Focus on all these other attributes that make you a good man. And understand that if your woman is hungry and you give her a little smoky sausage and a hoagie roll, she got to bite through a whole lot of bread, but she going to get to the meat. At some point, she going to get to the meat.
3: But you beating that thing with a TikTok, though.
4: Yeah. I mean, if she asks you to get a couple of donuts from Dunkin' and you come back with some munchkins, if she eat enough of them, she's still going to get full. I'm telling you. Think about it.
3: If she eat enough of them.
4: If she eat enough munchkins, you still going to get full.
3: She's still going to get full.
4: Yeah. Four munchkins make one donut. Don't play. Four munchkins make a donut.
3: Absolutely.
6: Absolutely not.
4: Well, Brad,
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4: Okay, six munchkins make a donut, but damn it, you still gonna get there. 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If you need,
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6: 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I just want the whole donut.
4: Okay, wait a minute, hold on, Brad.
3: Everybody ain't equipped with the whole donut.
4: Hold on, Brad, I'm confused.
6: Why would you want a bunch of little pieces when you can have a whole donut?
4: But Brad, you ain't had a donut in a while.
6: Don't worry about when I have a donut.
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19: Good Thursday morning for WIS News 10. I'm Intisar Faulkner. A first alert out of Richland County. Four men are facing charges after a shooting outside a community pool in Lake Carolina on Tuesday. It left one man injured. Kylan Bars, Lauren Scott, Roy Jackson Jr., and Jarius McCleary, all now charged with attempted murder, along with attempted armed robbery. Jackson and Bars were denied bond, while Scott and McCrary are each granted a $250,000 bond. But as of right now, all four remain at the Alvin S. Glenn Detention Center. Meanwhile, in consultation with multiple state agencies, Dominion Energy will begin a drawdown of Lake Murray this fall. Dam operators will begin lowering the lake this month, with the lake level reaching about 350 feet in December. The lake is expected to remain at that target elevation until the end of January. The drawdown will help control vegetation and maintain water quality. Dominion Energy last lowered Lake Murray in January of 2023. All the details on this can be found right now at WISTV.com, and you can always keep up with your first alert for free on our WIS News 10 app. For WIS 10, I'm into Sarco.
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22: Good morning. It's the warmest start to the week so far. A lot of us in the 70s as we're out and about to get our Friday Eve started, and it'll get hot this afternoon, and you'll notice it'll be humid as well. Today's high temperature, 93. Factor in the humidity, it'll feel as hot as about 100 during the peak heat of the day. And as we get into this afternoon, an isolated storm chance back into your first alert forecast. A couple of thunderstorms will fire up later today, but keep in mind our chance of rain only at 30%. So for most of us, dry weather continues, and instead, it's the heat and humidity that you have to deal with. So try to stay cool out there later today, and I hope you have a great Friday Eve. From the WIS First Alert Weather Center, I'm meteorologist Chandler Jordan.
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22: Good morning, y'all. Your First Alert traffic update. Construction causing a couple of delays in Calhoun County. Both west and eastbound lanes in I-26 delayed near St. Matthews if your travels are taking you there this morning. Also, westbound side of I-20 in Kershaw County near Camden slowing down at times due to some construction around Camden this morning. The rest of our roads for now looking good. I'll keep an eye out on the traffic map. Drive safely, and I hope you have a great day. From the WIS First Alert Traffic Center, I'm meteorologist Chandler Jordan.

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5: 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Gary.
6: Good morning, Ricky. Good morning, America. Good morning to you. It's Thursday, a beautiful, beautiful day in the neighborhood. And here's what's happening in celebrity news, y'all. Chris Rock is speaking out, y'all. He's saying, y'all, that he only, y'all, will only return to the Oscars under one condition, y'all. And guess what that condition is? If he was getting an Oscar. He said he'll never return back. And he said he wish y'all that slap would have never happened. Because right now it's just going on and on to the break of dawn, y'all. But I mean, had that, you know, he said, I'm not getting nominated. He said, that's the only way, baby, I'll go back if I'm nominated. And I'm not getting nominated, y'all. And he said, you know, that it's a deal is a deal and this is what happened. But have they ever apologized to each other? Did they apologize yet? Do anybody know?
5: Tom Will Smith?
6: Yeah.
5: Apologized and made it about him.
6: Oh.
5: Well, no regular apology, in my opinion, from what I saw or whatever, you know. I would have probably went and found Chris Rock or whatever and apologized to him personally, face-to-face, like you did when you did the slap, face-to-face.
6: Yeah.
5: Not on the internet. Yeah. Went and found and apologized to him, his wife, his family, his brother, and all of that stuff. The way he did it, that just me.
6: Yeah. Well, Chris is also speaking out. He's saying that he wish they do one more Mega Dascar. He said just one more. He said because all the money went.
7: You mean Madagascar?
8: Madagascar?
6: Oh. Isn't it Madagascar?
7: Madagascar.
0: I think you're talking about the thing going on in Dallas right now, the Madagascar.
8: Oh, the cartoon movie?
6: Yeah.
8: Madagascar.
6: Oh, Madagascar. Oh, Ricky.
5: Oh, there you go.
8: You said Madagascar?
6: See, I thought it was Madagascar.
5: My God.
6: Oh, well, Madagascar. What is it, Madagascar?
9: Madagascar.
6: Oh, well, Madagascar. He wish they do one more. He said because he's lost all his money to his wife in a divorce, so he needs the money.
5: Him and Chris Rock?
6: Yeah.
5: He sold out. All his shows sell out all of it. He can go and perform anywhere and get thousands to fill up an arena easily.
6: Yeah. He needs to come back.
5: I mean, he ain't going away. He's still performing.
6: Yeah, well, we don't hear that much about him and stuff. And, you know, I wish that slap would go. But, I mean, if when it happened, it just gave the world something new to talk about. So now we could reflect on when we see Will and Chris that, you know, the slapping.
5: Yeah.
6: But anyway, we're going to keep them all lifted up in prayer. And hopefully and prayerfully, there's another movie come through, honey, where, you know.
5: Boy, that would have been another news story had he walked up there and slapped me.
6: Oh. You think so, Rick?
5: He wouldn't have made it. His ass wouldn't have made it up those steps.
6: Yeah.
5: I would have jumped off the steps and kicked him in his chest so hard. He wouldn't have made it.
6: But he was hurt, though.
5: I wouldn't give a damn what. Or whatever.
0: It would have been a different news story.
5: I'd have been in jail that night.
8: He was in shock, but yeah, I think our first reactions would have been different.
5: Oh yeah,
8: man, woman, cat, dog. You lay hands on me, I'm coming.
5: You coming acting like you're gonna lay hands on me?
8: Even if I know I'm gonna lose.
5: Man, please.
6: But they were on a public forum. You don't act a fool at a public forum. They was at the Oscars. You don't just go back and fight like two Negroes. No,
5: you don't come up and hit nobody.
7: Yeah, when somebody hit you, that triggers a whole different.
8: Yeah. That's self-defense.
7: Yeah.
6: Well, I'm glad he did the right thing.
5: He wouldn't have made it up them damn steps. I promise you.
6: Well, I feel so bad for both of
8: them. He'd been walking back and felt me on his neck.
5: right. Jesus. Okay.
8: We going down, brother.
6: Violence. All right, moving on. In other celebrity news. Oh, my God. Everybody's raving, y'all. Jacksonville Jaguar cornerback receiver Travis Hunter, y'all. He and his beautiful wife, Miss Leanne Lene. Now, they recently gave birth to a bouncing baby, y'all, honey, nearly 8 week premature. And everybody's raving because guess what? They gave the nurses at the hospital new scrubs. And they bought lunch for them.
5: That's nice.
6: Awesome. Yes, and you know, they say only when an African-American man with a European woman would do that, because we have not heard any of African-American men and women together give back, you know, something to the nurses, like especially scrubs.
5: We just never thought about scrubs. We never thought about it. That's well,
6: we need to think about that.
5: Yeah, but man, we just be trying to get out of there with your healthy baby, and we be thankful and grateful and nice, but that don't mean we got to go buy everybody some outfits.
6: Well, that's when a black man is with a white woman, they think on those terms. She's like, honey, give them new scrubs because they brought our little baby to our world, and you know, we just be trying to get out with our bouncing baby, honey, and forget about the hard nurse that worked hard.
5: Well, we don't think to do that because y'all had a whole sign that said no more scrubs. So we
7: Did you get the joke?
0: We don't want no scrubs.
8: Right.
5: Yeah, y'all say y'all want no scrubs. That's why we ain't bought none.
6: Oh, that's cute.
5: Yeah. Oh, thank you. Thank you. Yeah, I'll be in Cleveland Friday, and I'll be in Detroit Saturday.
6: Did y'all know what time it is? Sha-la-la, baby. We got him a good joke, honey, on a Thursday morning. All right, baby. How long that took?
5: Oh, it didn't take long. I'm a comic, and don't you ever forget.
6: Now, the Kahlua today, y'all, is one of my favorite Kahluas. My Kahlua today, y'all, is Arctic. On the high end, you say Arctic, and on the low, you say beautiful lime green.
5: Lime that's green. And that's the shirt you got on.
6: That's right.
5: And that's Arctic real green. Lime green, Louis that's Vuitton. Right.
6: Yes, sir. Make no error, baby.
5: Oh, you can go out there and make your sha-la-la video. Y'all give it up for Gary with the G. Oh, they got your wake-up calls. Y'all get at me now. The phone line's wide open. 866-9-R-I-C-K-E-Y. Call me now. Philadelphia, call me. Rick, it's on the morning show.

0: 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Hey, next time we're going to play the Jay-Z version, too. Hey, I love that song, man. I love Beyonce. 15 after the hour. I got your wake-up calls. Get at me, 866-9-RICKY, 866-9-R-I-C-K-E-Y. 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
1: Hey. Calling from Greenville, South Carolina. This is your girl, Ticey, saying that I need Hines to wake up, wake up, wake up.
2: Good morning. My name is Earlene Wakefield, and I want my son, Jesse Wakefield, to wake up this morning. Wake up, wake up, wake up from Memphis.
3: All right. PT calling from Orlando, Florida. Wake up, wake up, wake up.
4: Wake up, wake up, wake up, St. Pete. Wake up, St. Pete. This hip-hop. The next Tyler Perry. Wake up, St. Pete.

0: you need to know. Jeff, good morning. Happy to have you.
1: Man, good morning, Rick. Always good to be on, man. Thank you so much. So, listen, many of you already know that there was a Texas midterm for the GOP last night. And in what was, I think, probably an insanely set of remarks, the one thing that I don't think we've ever heard anybody say before that was president of the United States is that they're offering a cash prize.
2: Isn't that illegal to pay for your votes?
3: Oh, yeah.
1: I mean, it is incredibly illegal to pay for votes. But I mean, he literally is like, we're going to give you a $5,000 rebate.
2: That's crazy. Insane.
4: If you vote for us.
2: If you vote for us.
0: And there's going to be some idiots out there that's going to believe it.
2: Oh, for sure.
4: Count that money right now.
1: The same idiots that believe that the check that they got during COVID was from Trump.
2: Right. He signed his name, though, so it had to be from him.
1: I mean, so it's not unusual. I mean, we're saying this is insane, but it's like consistent insanity. It's not like new insanity. But even with that, because he cannot be president again, there are so many GOP leaders that not only weren't there, but are not signing up for another series in this reality show called This Idiot. So I know, Kay, that you think that these folks are going to be in lockstep, but I think we're seeing more and more the separation. It doesn't mean that all of them, especially those that are incredibly right wing, are any more positive. It's just that they are separating from him in the midst of doing the things that they're doing.
4: I think they're lockstep in a lot of ways, Jeff, for their own self-preservation, because they realize they understand the political reality that if they lose the House and the Senate in this midterm, that there is a possibility that there could be some accountability, and a lot of them are culpable for a lot of activities.
1: Oh, without that who was it that said we better win this election or we all going to jail?
2: Right. I mean, to imagine this is the first ever midterm convention ever. They've never done this.
1: No, because it's a waste of money. It doesn't necessarily translate.
0: Basically, it was a Klan rally. Yeah. With Tim Scott donkey mouth ass up there propping up Trump like he was Jesus
4: as a mascot.
0: Right.
1: But let me do this, y'all, because I don't want to give him all of my time. I do want to say that I don't know about you, but I'm unbelievably excited that Stevie Wonder announced this tour, doing songs in the key of life all over the world. If you haven't seen it, the last time he was on tour, he did songs in the key of life, and it's incredible. But I have to do this, y'all. Before I go, I have to talk about this brother that most of you listening have probably never heard of. But every one of you have been shaped by. His name is Lonnie Bunch. This week, after 38 years at the Smithsonian, he stepped down as the secretary. I'm talking about the brother who ran the whole thing. 19 museums, the National Zoo, over 150 million artifacts. He was the first black man to ever hold that job. But back in 2005, there was no National Museum of African American History and Culture. No building, no collection, just an idea. And Lonnie Bunch took the job of building it from nothing. And for 11 years, he went out and find objects himself. Slave cabin from South Carolina, a slave ship off the coast of South Africa, Harriet Tubman's hymnal, Nat Turner's Bible, Chuck Berry's Cadillac. In 2016, he opened the doors to the National Mall and told America to come see itself through us, honestly, for the first time. 30 million people have walked through that door since then. And so today, I just want to say, as he leaves amidst the pressure from this administration, Dr. Bunch, you gave us a place to remember ourselves on the National Mall in a way we had never seen anywhere in the country. And so if you haven't had a chance to go, take your kids, take your family, take your fraternity, your sorority, take your church, take whoever, stand in front of those exhibits and see yourself in a way that we haven't been able to collect anywhere else. Lonnie Bunch is one of our heroes. I hate the way that he's having to leave the Smithsonian, but I want to make sure we celebrate him in a way that he deserves. Lonnie Bunch, we salute you for all that you have given us. And we know that you have done more than was ever expected. Thank you, sir. That's what I got, Rick. Y'all hit me at Jeff's Nation on IG. Love y'all. Have a fantastic Thursday and a great weekend. Talk to y'all next week.
0: Yes, sir. 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

0: I'm good, man. You done just turning up bright and early in the morning, man. And of course, hit me up on the gram, J-A-H, Lion Sound.
1: J-A-H, Lion Sound. Appreciate you, big dog.
0: My pleasure, man. You done, though.
1: Yes, sir. All right, Cleveland, I'll see y'all Friday, Detroit, Saturday. Boy, we're going to have a good time. Hey, Black Tone, you coming to work, man? What you going to
2: do? First of all, let me tell you this right here. Twin. Listen up. Hey, twin? You listening? Let me tell you this right here.
1: Hey, Rod, that's when they going to manipulate when they call you twin.
2: And I'm about trying to manipulate you. Listen. But let me tell you something. First of all, Darius had blocked my phone yesterday. So he had blocked my phone from being able to call you to tell you I went from I was having some car trouble coming to work. He's gonna tell folks I got locked up. So there ain't nobody got locked up. Very lying, but he a liar and an ugly or stinking face liar, Saudi.
1: Darius, he called you a stinking face liar. Ain't never heard that.
2: I can't stand somebody who lies, Saudi. That's what I can't stand. The one thing I don't like is folks who lie, boy. Ugly. Gonna just lie on me, a stinking face liar, boy.
1: Well, what happened
2: to him? My grandmama said, boy, anybody would lie all the time, boy, you cannot trust them folks. Because if you lie, you'll steal. And if you steal, you're killing your face stink, so
1: a big
2: your whole
1: stinking
2: face stink because you lie so much. That's what I'm trying to. Yo.
1: Using a wrong rag for your face to stink. How your face stink, Black Tone?
2: Folks, I'm in locked up, boy. I'm ain't locked up. You know how many children look up to me, Saudi? You know how many children I'm a model role for?
3: Oh, sour face.
1: Sour stinking face ass.
2: Yeah, stinking face ass. Yeah. I'm a model role for a lot of children, Saudi. A lot of little children look up at me and say they want to be like me. And
1: he's gonna tell folks I'm locked up. You could be a model role. Without having a stinking face, boy. You on the sun this morning, boy. I'm about to let you take the rest of the day off.
4: That's the point.
2: Okay. You said that. I got you on that. I got you on tape right there. You said take the day off. I did record it.
1: No role model. Be a model role with a stinking face, boy. You can take the day off.
2: Go ahead,
1: Mike.
2: See you tomorrow,
1: then. I'll see you tomorrow. All right.
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14: Good Thursday morning. For WIS News 10, I'm Intisar Faulkner. A first alert out of Richland County. Four men are facing charges after a shooting outside a community pool in Lake Carolina on Tuesday. It left one man injured. Kylan Bars, Lauren Scott, Roy Jackson Jr., and Jarius McCleary, all now charged with attempted murder, along with attempted armed robbery. Jackson and Bars were denied bond, while Scott and McCrary are each granted a $250,000 bond. But as of right now, all four remain at the Alvin S. Glenn Detention Center. Meanwhile, in consultation with multiple state agencies, Dominion Energy will begin a drawdown of Lake Murray this fall. Dam operators will begin lowering the lake this month, with the lake level reaching about 350 feet in December. The lake is expected to remain at that target elevation until the end of January. The drawdown will help control vegetation and maintain water quality. Dominion Energy last lowered Lake Murray in January of 2023. All the details on this can be found right now at WISTV.com, and you can always keep up with your first alert for free on our WIS News 10 app. For WIS 10, I'm into
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17: Good morning. It's the warmest start to the week so far. A lot of us in the 70s as we're out and about to get our Friday Eve started, and it'll get hot this afternoon, and you'll notice it'll be humid as well. Today's high temperature, 93. Factor in the humidity, it'll feel as hot as about 100 during the peak heat of the day. And as we get into this afternoon, an isolated storm chance back into your first alert forecast. A couple of thunderstorms will fire up later today, but keep in mind, our chance of rain only a 30%, so for most of us, dry weather continues, and instead, it's the heat and humidity that you have to deal with. So try to stay cool out there later today, and I hope you have a great Friday Eve. From the WIS First Alert Weather Center, I'm meteorologist Chandler Gould.
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17: Good morning, y'all. Your first alert traffic update. Construction causing a couple of delays in Calhoun County. Both west and eastbound lanes in I-26 delayed near St. Matthews if your travels are taking you there this morning. Also, westbound side of I-20 in Kershaw County near Camden slowing down at times due to some construction around Camden this morning. The rest of our roads for now looking good. I'll keep an eye out on the traffic map. Drive safely, and I hope you have a great day. From the WIS First Alert Traffic Center, I'm meteorologist Chandler Jordan.

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3: It's Gary, baby.
5: Gary has the tea and the color of the day. Gary, good morning.
6: Good morning, Ricky. Good morning, America. Good morning to you. It's Thursday, a beautiful, beautiful, beautiful day in the neighborhood. And here's what's happening in celebrity news, y'all. DDG. Y'all, we all know DDG, honey, that wonderful guy who has a baby with one of them twin sisters, with Halle Bailey, honey. Well, he is speaking out, y'all. And I don't know, honey. Now, they're saying he's opening up about one celebrity baby interaction that apparently left him feeling caught off guard. And it really hurts me that he said this about this celebrity because I love her dearly. And she's been around for a while. Her daddy is an icon or whatever. But the icon is, or should I say the celebrity is, Sanaa Lathan. And here's what Mr. DDG had to say.
7: There was one celebrity that I met that I feel like I got hold. Sanaa Lathan. Lathan? But I understand it because it was like one of them things. Like, I don't know who this little is. But it was like, I could just tell she didn't want to be bothered. And it hurt my heart a little bit.
5: Huh?
6: Yeah, he said that. I mean, first of all, Miss Sanaa Lathan, honey, is an icon, honey. She's been around for a long time. And she probably didn't know who he was. Because, I mean, if he was to knock me in the face right now, I wouldn't know who he is. Because, I mean,
5: I wouldn't either.
6: Exactly, honey. Who is DDG? I mean, we just know he had a baby with Miss Bailey. But, I mean, come on now. But nevertheless, honey, I feel bad for Sanaa. And I think he owes her an apology.
5: What did he say?
6: He said that she hurt his feelings. He said when he met her, she probably said, who's that? Because she didn't know who he was. Well, she probably didn't know who he was.
8: He's out of her demographic. Like our kids know who he is.
5: Right.
8: You don't really register with us.
6: So, I mean, so he's talking about it. And, I mean, making like she was a mean person. Like, that girl probably was busy. Honey.
9: No, but it's okay when people don't know you. You know, it's okay. Maybe they will figure it out and get to know who you are and watch your movies or listen to your music or whatever. Everybody ain't going to know you, especially the younger kids.
6: Yeah, I mean, Pat LaBelle wrote the song, hell, if you don't know me by now, you'll never know me. So, hell, she don't know him.
9: I don't think she wrote that. Uh-huh. Somebody sang that before she did.
6: Oh, Harold Melvin and the Blue Notes. Yeah, well, honey, well, we know Patty for making it. We know about Melvin. Y'all old. Y'all
9: but we know about
6: Melvin.
9: Who wrote it. That's who.
5: And Simply
9: the
5: Red
9: check.
5: Made it, too.
6: Oh, yeah. Sure did.
9: Sure did.
8: That version may be the best version right there.
6: Well, I'm going to give it to Patty.
9: Harold Melvin and Blue
6: Notes,
9: they getting the check for writing it.
6: Yeah.
9: Absolutely.
6: Yeah. Patty sang it. Well,
9: yes,
6: honey,
9: Lord.
6: Well, I like Patty, so in my book, Patty wrote it. So, honey, and she's singing, so there you have it. All right, moving on. In other celebrity news, y'all, Todd Tunga, baby, he is ready to tell his side of the breakup from Miss Candy Perez, honey. Now, in earlier this week, he dropped y'all the trailer for his film title, Till Divorce Do Us Part. Now, the film documents y'all Todd's first days, honey, after his divorce, which was so sad from Candy, and it features conversations with people who were close to both of them, y'all. And here's a little of the trailer.
10: Allow me to reintroduce myself. My name is...
11: Today's the day, huh?
12: Yeah, this is it.
11: You're giving up a lot. You ready?
12: I'm ready. I'm f***ed up right now. Like, I don't want to be with anybody right now. When my mom passed, Candy was instantly all I had. Like, I don't have family. I have no family.
11: That's deep, bro.
12: As much as it looked dope, that shit was stressful. And people don't understand, man, that shit breaks you down.
11: Yeah. How dark did the place get?
12: I looked at my gun a couple of times. Divorce is heavy.
5: Yeah. Damn. Divorce is what?
6: Heavy. It's very heavy, you know. So those who have been through a divorce, y'all know, honey, when you walk away, honey, and separate, it could be very sad, but I just still hope and pray that he and Candy get back together because I think they look like the perfect couple.
5: I think she done. I talked to Candy yesterday. She was on the podcast yesterday. I can't wait for y'all to see it. We talked about that. I think she's done.
6: Yeah. Well,
5: that's
6: the
5: sense that I got.
6: Yeah, but they could get back together. I mean, honey.
9: I don't think so.
13: Just because people look like a good couple, like they look cute together, that doesn't mean they belong
9: together. But they co-parent very well.
6: Yeah, that's the word I was trying to find. Yeah, they co-parent real well. So congratulations to them. Well, I cannot wait until Divorce Do Us Part come out in theaters around us. So y'all check your local listing for time and when it's going to play.
5: Oh, I bet that is heavy. Divorce is
6: in
5: heavy.
6: October. Oh, it comes. Oh, yeah, it's beginning. In theaters in October. Oh, my God. That's next month.
5: So what is a documentary?
1: movie. I think it's a full film, full fledged movie.
5: Oh wow! Yeah,
1: it's a film, so I can't wait, honey. It might be up for an Oscar, so we'll see. Yep.
5: Man gone to
1: me. Moving on. And my quick for free. Oh, this is so touching, y'all. My quick for free story, y'all. It's being reported that Megan Good and her wonderful husband, Jonathan Majors, are facing brutal social media trolling after they pulled up to a local street event outside a New Jersey Dollar General store, y'all. Now, they're saying the couple found themselves right in the middle of a massive viral roasting, honey. They're saying the Hollywood Power duo pulled up, honey, to a community outdoor gathering in New Jersey, seated right at simple folding tables set up directly outside of a local 99-cent store. Y'all.
5: Why not?
9: What's wrong with that?
1: They say while the intentions behind the event were totally positive, organized by respected local Jersey promoters, they're saying commentary, blogs, and ruthless internet trolls are having an absolute field day claiming that the setup looked a bit too budget for two major stars. So I guess y'all can't go in front of stores like that.
5: We can go wherever we want to go. I go to Dollar General by my all the time.
9: Come on.
5: They have good damn cleaning supplies.
9: I love Dollar General.
5: And some good body wash and always
9: going. Matter of fact, I got some packets. Kaleidoscope by the Brett So Slick Grip Gel is in Dollar General now.
1: Oh, shit. Yeah.
9: So God is good. I love Dollar General.
5: Absolutely.
1: Sure,
5: and we go to regular stuff, and I pull up in my little 2012 Toyota 4Runner. I don't need to be validated.
9: Come on,
5: I don't have nothing to prove.
9: Thank you.
5: To nobody. You ride around in your Range Rover and stuff. That's fine. But I love my little Toyota. The stuff in that don't work.
1: I buy all my toiletries from Dollar General. But is anything still a dollar?
8: Nah,
9: I love Dollar. The stuff ain't really a dollar no more. Yeah, but they got the good little mini stuff to travel with. Yeah. They got everything.
5: And then I'll be up in Five and Below.
1: Yeah.
9: Come on, love Five Below, too. Yeah. What you talking about?
5: Boy, you better not have my kids in the car. You pass by Five Below.
9: Oh, they go crazy.
5: They start taking their seatbelts off.
9: Oh, yes, like, hey,
5: we ain't going in now.
1: Yeah. Yes. But I will be honest with y'all. I bought some toilet paper with a one ply.
5: Yeah, that one plot talk.
9: Why would you do that?
5: Yeah, you need to go and get Sherman now.
8: Yeah. You might well stole some from work.
5: Right.
9: You got to read it before you buy it, Gary.
1: Yeah, because I was
5: going in the bathroom and the radio station. They got all that toilet paper and that taste. I'm telling you, you can get a roll. They're not going to fire you for taking one roll of toilet paper.
1: Yeah, because that one plot, I'm like, come on.
8: Until you up, dog.
5: It was like your arm. You have to wrap up your whole arm like a cast.
8: Wiping your butt with a roll of stamps.
5: Right.
1: Oh, my God.
5: Oh, don't do that.
1: I'm like, oh my God, my company's gonna say, girl, he ain't got him a one fly.
5: Don't do that.
1: Girl. But hey, it wipes you. All right, now that said it, did y'all know what time it is? Sha la la baby, for the girls with the one ply toilet paper, baby, honey. It gets the job. What?
5: No, it
1: done.
5: Don't. No, it don't.
1: The cologne today is one of my favorite colognes. My cologne today, y'all, is Arctic. On the high end, you say Arctic, and on the low end, you say beautiful lime green. That's your cologne for today.
5: Beautiful cologne. Y'all give it up for Gary with the team. Hey, listen, coming up, man, you might think that you know what not to do in family court. But listen, one little mistake could change how a judge see you. We're going to be talking custody, child support, and those text messages and the things that you need to know before you walk into that damn courtroom. Hey, family attorney Cynthia K. Howes is answering your questions, so hit us up. 866-9-R-I-C-K-E-Y. 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

0: I'ma leave. What is he saying, Beyonce?
1: TJ said he said overly.
0: Oh, overly.
2: Oh, overly.
0: I said I'ma leave.
1: I thought he said I'ma leave.
0: Yeah, I'ma leave. What are you saying, Rock? 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
0: going to leave. 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All right, y'all. 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

bass on that thing. Put some bass on it. Happy birthday if you're celebrating. On the Birthday Club, we say happy birthday to Ivory Johnson. Happy birthday, Si. Also, we got Lavenza Breedland celebrating. Yolanda Kelly. Happy birthday to Denise Smith on the Birthday Club. Dorothene Davis celebrating. Karen Hinton on the Birthday Club. Deborah Bailey. Sing it, Deborah Bailey, with Midnight Blue. She used to sing with Midnight Blue back in the day. Man, still got a voice. Doing it for the church now. Yeah, my girl. Happy birthday, Deborah Bailey. Also, Susie Williams Manning is on the club. We got Brandy Brooks celebrating. Happy birthday. The Trell Long is celebrating. Happy birthday going out to Mike Norris. Happy birthday. Is he Chuck Norris's brother? Happy birthday, Mike. Happy birthday to you too if you're celebrating on this 10th day of September. It's your birthday. It's your birthday.

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4: All right, 26 minutes after the hour, y'all. Listen, when it comes to family court, a lot of people walk into that courtroom thinking that they know how it works until they find out the hard way what they think matters. Hey, may not matter at all. So this morning we have family law attorney Cynthia K. Halls is here to break down what you need to know before you walk into that courtroom. Miss Cynthia, good morning. Happy to have you.
5: Good morning.
6: Good morning.
4: Yeah. Let's get into it. Now, what is something that you should never say to a judge, even if you feel like you're completely justified?
5: Ooh, that's a good one. Something you should never say to a judge. Honestly, I think you should speak your piece. You know, there's a lot of judges that actually ask for feedback after they've given an order or a ruling, especially if they see that the party's disgruntled or upset. They will give the party the opportunity to essentially communicate with the court. And sometimes I've seen where the court has changed their mind or given a little bit more leniency or less. So I don't know that I would say that there's nothing that you should say to a judge, obviously, besides being blatantly rude or disrespectful. But there are definitely judges who are open to communication in the courtroom.
4: Absolutely.
7: Well, you know, the attorney, people often think, I'm a good parent, so the judge will see that. But what does the judge actually look at when deciding custody?
5: That's a good question. They look at the child, right? So it's the best interest of the child. How is the child operating and performing when they're with that parent, right? It's not really what the parent is doing per se. It's more of how is the child operating under that parent's leadership? Are they getting to school on time? Are they getting to the doctor on time? I've had plenty of cases where children have had 20 plus cavities and haven't seen a dentist in years, right? So they really look at how the child is doing.
7: Okay.
5: Right? So.
1: Wow. So how much does a parent's behavior outside of court, the parent's behavior themselves, not toward the kids, but like missed visitations, like unanswered texts, or not helping financially, how much does that actually matter?
5: Oh, that definitely matters, right? So if you're a co-parent, you're in a co-parenting relationship, you definitely want to assist the other parent, whether you are under a court order, financial obligation, child support. If you're under a parenting plan order where you have to exchange the child, you want to do all of that in a healthy way. You don't want to be behind on child support. You don't want to be late when you are ordered to exchange the child at 6 p.m. on a Friday, right? You want to show up and be on time. And of course, all of those things as you're co-parenting ultimately works out best for the child.
4: I just have to, I have two questions.
5: Yeah.
4: I want to speak on parental alienation. Mm-hmm. That's a real problem.
5: That is a real problem. And I wish a lot of states, a lot of courts honed in on that more, because we see it a lot of times. And in my practice specifically, I see it with moms, and it's very unfortunate where they alienate the dad. For example, I have a current case now where my client is to exercise rights with the child in another state for 2 weeks. This is in a court order. He flew up there. He spent thousands of dollars in travel expenses and airfare. And the mom just decided, well, you know what? The child is sick. But turns out it was the child's birthday. So that's why the mom didn't want to turn over the child, right? She's turned over the child when the child was sick plenty of times. So these are the issues that dads and moms alike are really struggling with, is that parental alienation. They really don't understand this is actually going to hurt the child in the end. When the child is 12, 13, 14, they're not going to forget this.
4: Right.
5: So it's very important that parents understand, do not alienate the other parent.
4: Why do they do it? Why did one parent decide that, hey, why? Give me the psychological, why do people keep the other parent from seeing the child? Why?
5: Yeah, I would say in my practice, in my profession, what I've seen the majority of the time is from bitterness of the relationship, right? They don't know how to separate parenting from the relationship that failed. So sometimes just because your romantic relationship has failed or has fallen short, or there's a big breakup or divorce, doesn't mean that you can't amicably co-parent with that other parent. And that sometimes is not the focus. And the focus is, well, you did this to me back in the day, so I'm getting you back with the child. And that's not.
4: And they don't understand that it really hurts the child.
5: Correct.
4: Children need both parents. They need their mother and their father.
5: Yeah.
4: The grandmother is not the father.
5: Right.
4: Let me say it again. The grandmother.
5: Yeah.
4: Is not the father.
5: You gotta say it for the people in the back.
4: You understand? The father is the father.
5: Yeah. You know? And statistically, you know, it's been statistically proven that fathers actually truly genuinely help child rearing. So, you know, people need to like really understand that this is not just, you know, we're not blowing smoke here. Like, this is a necessity.
4: Yeah. So. Law and order. Go ahead, Brett.
7: So what about people who feel that if the other parent isn't paying child support, they should stop letting the other parent see the child?
5: Ooh, that's a big no-no, right? What is it? Two wrongs don't make a right.
7: Right.
5: Just because one parent is doing something doesn't mean you should, you know, fall short in what you do. You always want to show up as the best parent, especially if we're going to court, right?
7: Right.
5: You want to tell the judge, hey, look, I did my job. Yep. I did nothing wrong. Get on them.
4: Right.
5: And so absolutely, just because child support is not being paid properly or timely doesn't mean that visitation or parenting time should be stopped.
6: And you know what, attorney? My friend's son was actually thrown in jail the other day for not paying child support. They put you in jail?
5: Oh, they'll put you in jail. They'll slap the cuffs on you real quick. You got to pay.
6: Yeah, but I mean, his money was short or different.
5: Well, now, see, that's his burden. He's got to go down to the courthouse, to the judge, and say, look, Your Honor, I'm no longer in the same financial posture. Mm-hmm. I've lost my job. I've, you know, taken a pay cut. I got laid off. But you can't just sit around and do nothing.
7: Right.
5: Right? You have to alert the courts and let the judge know and file a modification.
1: Mm. So what do you say to those parents who are like, you know what, I don't want to put child support on him or her. You know, I just want to, we could just do this on our own. Do you think that they should still go to court just so they can have that stuff in writing? What do you think on that?
5: Yeah, I do, right? And so because, you know, you have the court order, you have it set in stone, the parents, if they're working amicably together, can have that relationship and say, hey, listen, I had to get my car fixed this month, $2,500 maintenance repair. You know, and you could say, well, you know, I got you next month. But you definitely need something in writing, and it's for the benefit of your child, right? You never know that sports pop up, things pop up. You have to buy instruments for your child. So you definitely want something, I believe, in writing that shows that there is a financial obligation for the child.
4: And if you're a man, you have no legal rights to that child, even if your name is on the birth certificate.
5: Tell them.
4: And you have absolutely no legal rights to that child.
5: Yeah.
4: Because how do you know that you're the father? That's that's correct. Mm-hmm. How do you know that you're the father?
6: How you don't know?
4: Well, that's why you go to court and get a DNA test and then get it signed by a judge, which gives you legal rights to your child.
5: Right.
4: But you just can't, because everything is good until it's not.
5: Correct.
4: And then she could say, hey, I'm the custodial parent and keep you from seeing a child. And then you can't do anything because you don't have nothing signed by a judge that's saying that I'm the father.
5: Right. Unless you have a child in wedlock.
4: If the child is born out of wedlock.
5: Correct.
4: You
5: Correct.
4: Have no legal rights to that child unless you get a DNA test and have something signed by a judge. So what if she send the police over there and the kids with you to pick the kids up and you don't have nothing in writing to show the police officer?
5: Yep. Yeah.
6: So out of wedlock, that's different. But in wedlock, that's you the child, parent, right?
5: Correct.
4: Yeah, wedlock, but out of wedlock, you are not the father until it's signed by a judge.
5: Yeah.
4: And I think that's all states, because I don't care what's on that birth certificate. It don't matter.
5: Mm-hmm.
4: So just make sure you handle your business.
7: So what's the point in the man signing the birth certificate if nothing happens because his name is on it?
5: Yeah, I think it's more for administrative purposes, right? Ooh. For record keeping.
7: Okay.
5: But when you have a child outside of wedlock, you know, most states, especially conservative states, right down the south, they just don't recognize it, and it's to the point where sometimes where the wife could cheat, right, or commit adultery, get pregnant by another man, and he will still, that, you know, the her mistress or whoever will be considered that child's father.
8: Man.
5: So right. So that father has to delegitimate himself so that the real father can say it's a whole.
4: Yeah.
9: Well, yeah, I know, John.
4: End up in court, because a lot of these courts, you end up in probate court too, because they won't bastardize a child. I can tell you a whole lot.
7: I see.
4: Yeah, am I right? They don't. A lot of courts won't do it. You'll end up in a bind. I can tell you some horror stories.
5: Yeah,
4: this family court stuff ain't no joke. You better know what you're doing. You better go in there with an attorney that know what they're doing. That specifically practice family law.
5: Correct. Yeah.
4: Don't you go in there with a tax attorney.
5: Right. Or a criminal law attorney.
4: Right.
5: Now you just hired your cousin.
4: Yeah. Hired his lawyer because he go to your church. All right, y'all. Right. Listen, we're going to be taking your calls on the other side. Get at us. 866-9-R-I-C-K-E-Y. 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

All right, y'all, coming up, we're talking about parent rights and family law with attorney Cynthia Halls. 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We're going to be taking your phone calls coming up next, Rick Smiley Morning Show.

0: Already, Ricky Smiley Morning Show. Hey, listen, man, we got a good conversation going on this morning with attorney Cynthia Halls. So happy to have you. Thank you for joining us this morning. Yeah. We are so excited because a lot of men and a lot of women, they don't know what to do in these family court situations. All right, we're going to jump right on, go right to the phones. Good morning.
1: I'm a domiciliary parent on our me and my children's mother case, and I'm trying to put her on child support because the kids been staying with me for the last 5 years, and they're 5 and 6. And I went to court the other day, about 2 days ago, and I had to update the thing because they had it as if they were staying with her. So my question is, what should I do after that?
2: That's a good one. You really just have to stay in contact with the courts, but continue to pursue your claim for child support. Don't let that go. You're the primary parent. You have 2 kids. It is your legal right to actually receive that child support obligation. So just keep going.
0: All right, y'all. I'm attorney Cynthia Halls. Good morning.
3: The question is, I wanted to know, why is the payment so high on the loans that these mothers have for these child support?
2: Wow. Okay, so the payment is actually based off of both parents' gross monthly income. So not what you actually net in your pocket. It's what, you know, you actually gross for the year or for the month. So that is how it's calculated. Unfortunately, it's not calculated by what you actually receive after taxes or any other deductions that you may have in your paycheck. So that's why that number is what it is.
0: All right, y'all. I'm with attorney Cynthia Halls. Good morning.
4: I have a son. Me and his dad had been together for about 25 years. He's 14 years old now. He signed the birth certificate and everything. We're divorced now, but now he's questioning paternity. And we talked about child support, but he said he's not paying child support. He wants to get a paternity. So what rights do I have and what should we do?
2: Yep, so certainly there's 2 rights there. He can certainly request a paternity test. And if obviously, in fact, that it is his child, he will be obligated to pay the child support. And again, if it is his child, then your separate legal right is that you can enforce that he pay child support if you're going to be the primary caretaker of your teenager.
0: All right. And let everybody know, are there, real quick, I have to ask you, are there any laws changing? Talk about some of the laws that's changing.
2: That's a good one. So there was a major change in the state of Georgia, specifically as it relates to child support. So now non-custodial parents, which are typically the fathers, get a huge, huge break on child support. So they get a major discount. I mean, it's according to their parenting time. So if a judge allocates every other weekend to a dad, they're going to calculate all weekends in that annual year and then deduct that price from that original child support amount. So that's been a really huge change that actually just took place at the top of 2026. So I think that that's going to make its way nationwide. But I think that's very helpful for non-custodial parents because they have to pay child support to the other parent so that the other parent can primarily take care of that child. But then when the child goes back to the non-custodial parent, they need some type of financial relief because they're still paying when the child is with them as well. Mm-hmm. So that's essentially the intent of the lawmakers and why that law just passed.
0: Right. And are you seeing more men get access to the... And we want to say this right here to all the men out here that's not stepping up, doing the right thing. Step up.
2: Step up.
0: Your child needs you because sure. you don't want to be in no courtroom or whatever, you know what I'm saying? But, you know, of course we know that there are some good fathers out here, but the men that's not stepping up to the plate, spending time, it don't take no money. Like I'm talking about, take them to the park. The park is free. The beach is free. Yeah. A ride is free. A walk in the whatever is free.
2: Yeah.
0: Your time. The only thing they want is your time. Men and women that's not spending time with the children is so important, and it will damage them mentally and emotionally when they become adults that you didn't spend time with them. Let everybody know how they could follow you on social media and how you could be reached.
2: Absolutely. So my telephone number is 866-LAW-ROOP. My second line is 404-719-7720. 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Again, that is Cynthia.TheFamilyLawAttorney. And I look forward to speaking with you guys soon. Thank you so much for having me.
0: Absolutely. Thank you for coming.
2: Thank y'all.
0: Oh, my God. I love when you show up to the show. Absolutely. Y'all give it up and show your love for attorney Cynthia Halls, please. More Ricky Smiley Morning Show coming up.
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19: Good Thursday morning for WIS News 10. I'm Intisar Faulkner. A first alert out of Richland County. 4 men are facing charges after a shooting outside a community pool in Lake Carolina on Tuesday. It left one man injured. Kylan Bars, Lawrence Scott, Roy Jackson Jr., and Jarius McCleary all now charged with attempted murder, along with attempted armed robbery. Jackson and Bars were denied bond, while Scott and McCleary are each granted a $250,000 bond. But as of right now, all four remain at the Alvin S. Glenn Detention Center. Meanwhile, in consultation with multiple state agencies, Dominion Energy will begin a drawdown of Lake Murray this fall. Dam operators will begin lowering the lake this month, with the lake level reaching about 350 feet in December. The lake is expected to remain at that target elevation until the end of January. The drawdown will help control vegetation and maintain water quality. Dominion Energy last lowered Lake Murray in January of 2023. 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
21: Good morning. It's the warmest start to the week so far. A lot of us in the 70s as we're out and about to get our Friday Eve started, and it'll get hot this afternoon, and you'll notice it'll be humid as well. Today's high temperature, 93. Factor in the humidity. It'll feel as hot as about 100 during the peak heat of the day. And as we get into this afternoon, an isolated storm chance back into your First Alert forecast. A couple of thunderstorms will fire up later today, but keep in mind our chance of rain only at 30%. So for most of us, dry weather continues, and instead, it's the heat and humidity that you have to deal with. So try to stay cool out there later today, and I hope you have a great Friday Eve. From the WIS First Alert Weather Center, I'm meteorologist Chandler Jordan.
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21: Good morning, y'all. Your First Alert traffic update. Construction causing a couple of delays in Calhoun County, both west and eastbound lanes, and I-26 delayed near St. Matthews if your travels are taking you there this morning. Also, westbound side of I-20 in Kershaw County near Camden slowing down at times due to some construction around Camden this morning. The rest of our roads for now looking good. I'll keep an eye out on the traffic map. Drive safely, and I hope you have a great day. From the WIS First Alert Traffic Center, I'm meteorologist Chandler Jordan.

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4: 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Eagles!
5: It's time for Gary's Word of the Week.
6: And you know this, man.
7: One thing about black people, we will misspell something with some enthusiasm.
8: Come on now.
7: Yes. Yes, sir. We be nervous when we do it right. But boy, when it comes to misspelling, we going to say it with a full chest and be dead damn wrong. She just saw she spelled Eagles.
8: Yes.
7: Yes, sir. In front of a crowd on a microphone. Boy, black boy, I tell you. All right, it's time to expand your vocabulary with the word of the week. And Gary, don't embarrass us today. Give us a break. All right, and we just want to know, what word will you be expanding our vocabulary with this week?
9: Oh, a beautiful word, John. I am just so excited, honey, to just share this fabulous word of the week, because we've been waiting for this moment, and here's a moment in time when I'm being all I thought I could be, when all my dreams faded away.
8: Get to the word. Obviously, you don't know it.
7: It's the romper. It's the romper.
9: Anyway, the word of the week, honey, is... Descalate.
8: Descalate.
10: Oh, wow.
9: Descalate.
8: Spectacularly wrong.
10: Wow.
8: Easy one, dog.
9: D-E-E-S. D's.
7: No, it happened.
9: Calate. C-A-L-A-T-E.
7: Because people, you actually use this word every damn day. You set up
9: what?
7: Here.
9: Man,
7: they use this word every day.
9: I ain't never seen it. Descalate.
10: That's so easy.
8: You want to say these.
7: This is out of all of the words of the day. Yeah. Out of all of the words of the day, this is a word that's actually used, that you hear it on the news. You hear it when it comes to police brutality. We always say something that the police should do when it comes to a situation. And what's the word again?
9: Descalate.
10: Oh, my gosh. The man that gave you 18,000 clues.
7: Come on, Gary. I just told you what all the clues was.
9: I ain't never heard no damn police say descalate.
7: No, the police don't say it. We say it against the police.
9: Oh.
7: Something that the police should do, that some police should do when it comes to a situation. They are trained to do this.
9: Oh. It's a verb.
7: Yeah, and give us it's a verb. Give us a...
8: You got to say it right first. Look at the pronunciation, the breakdown.
9: De-escalate.
8: Okay.
9: Oh,
10: yes.
9: That's how you spell de-escalate.
7: It is.
9: You not know two E's.
8: You gonna argue with the dictionary?
10: Wow.
9: Well, honey, I ain't never seen de-escalate.
7: Have you ever wrote it out and spelled it?
9: D E S.
7: A red check mark by it on your spelling test.
10: Big X.
7: Because it was wrong.
9: I ain't never seen de-escalate spelled like that.
7: A big X. Say it again.
9: De-escalate.
7: Absolutely.
9: But, honey, it was only
7: the last time you used the word.
9: I ain't never used it, de-escalate.
7: You never used that word?
9: Not that I can recall of.
7: You never heard it on the news?
9: No.
7: Never heard black people say it on Facebook?
9: De-escalate.
7: And on Instagram all the time. De-escalate.
9: Oh, well, they did.
8: What's the meaning of it?
9: The definition is to reduce the intensity, magnitude, or severity. Severity?
7: Yeah.
9: Mm-hmm. Of a tense.
7: Wait a minute. Hold on. Let's go back.
9: What?
7: Read that again.
9: To reduce the intensity, magnitude, or severity of a tense, hostile, or dangerous situation.
7: Yeah.
10: All right.
7: Oh. Okay. All right. And use it in a sentence.
9: Looking back, I wish I'd had the ability to de-escalate the circumstances that led me to being smacked squarely in the mouth while on a date years ago.
7: With Booty E. James.
3: eating thing.
9: Yes, thank you.
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10: All right, y'all, 24 minutes after the hour, y'all got your front page right here. Alfreda's, good morning.
11: Good morning, Ricky. It's Thursday, September 10th. Here's what's going on in the news. What some are calling the billionaire's ball or Trumpapalooza is going on right now in Dallas as Republicans gather for the first ever midterm convention. And President Trump is telling supporters to act like he's running.
12: So I'm asking you to pretend that I'm on the ballot. I'm on the ballot. I'm on the ballot. Just one more time.
11: The president also said that gas prices would come down and the Iran conflict would end. But interestingly enough, none of this is going to happen until after you vote. Trump also made this claim.
12: But we're making a fortune. So if the Republicans win, you win with us and you get $5,000. It will be called the Trump dividend. We'll call it the Trump dividend.
11: FYI, federal law prohibits offering money to influence votes, not to mention that could cost the U.S. more than $1 trillion. The federal government already borrowed $2 trillion just this year. So that $5,000 could eventually hit everyday Americans through higher inflation and interest rates, increased taxes, or cuts to programs people depend on. FYI, Forbes estimated that Trump's net worth grew more than $1 billion from last year. So, you know, he said gas prices are going to come down. The conflict's going to end. I already told you that. Inflation has grown way faster than workers' wages. So many families are still dealing with high prices and reduced purchasing power. But sounds like your vote could be worth thousands. In other news, AI safety researchers say there's more than a 10% chance that artificial intelligence could wipe out humanity within the next decade, Ricky, in 10 years. Now, this warning came after Jacob Coxon resigned from Anthropic, accusing it and OpenAI of gambling with our lives by racing towards super intelligent AI without adequate safeguards. Now,

0: online. Even some of the people building this technology are afraid that the race for money and dominance is moving faster than safety. So apparently, Ricky, your life and your vote are for sale. So anyway, I hate to be a Debbie Downer. So here's this. It's not Halloween yet, but now you can smell like some of people's favorite Halloween candy. Brock's just dropped a perfume that smells like candy corn.
1: Candy corn.
0: Do you like candy corn?
2: Well, I do.
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0: I love it. So now you can smell like it, and every bottle comes with actual candy corn. So there's that. For info on these stories and more, go to RickySmileyMorningShow.com. 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
1: Shout out to the women's team USA basketball squad for mollywhopping Hungary 108-56 yesterday to advance to the semifinal of the Women's FIBA World Cup. Nafisa Carja had 19 points. USA has now won 34 consecutive games in this world tournament. Straight balling. They play the winner of Spain and Australia next, man. So big up to USA team, the women's doing their thing. Now, it's football season, baby. Time for Rock T NFL Picks of the Week. The sports genius is in the building.
5: Let's go.
1: I don't care if you're over or the under. I'm just going to tell you who's going to win the damn game. I'm already 1-0, man, because the season kicked off last night. I picked the Seahawks to beat New England, and they did. Yes, we got San Francisco going to L.A. Just go ahead and put L.A. in the Super Bowl right now. Pick the Rams to win that game. Pittsburgh over Atlanta. Baltimore beats Indianapolis. Buffalo over Houston. I said it. Josh Allen may be the MVP this year. Chicago over Carolina. Jacksonville over Cleveland. My Detroit Lions will beat the Saints. Tennessee over the Jets. Baker Mayfield got his new contract with Tampa Bay. But

0: Cowboys will beat the Giants. And it's the return of Patrick Mahomes and the Kansas City Chiefs. But guess what? He got that grown man, Coach Sean Payton, on the other side with the Denver Broncos. Pick the Denver Broncos to beat the Kansas City Chiefs.
1: Oh, yeah.
0: Yes. Come on. That's a grown man over there, big dog.
2: I don't know about four of them picks, though.
1: Man, Bo Nix healthy again?
0: Man, huh? Bo, come on. Holla at your boy.
2: I don't know.
0: Listen. Follow me on social media at Rock T Holla. Let's talk about it right now.
2: That. I need to go through that because you did that too fast.
0: It's going up right now. It's going up right now.
3: Drop it like it's hot. Drop it like it's hot.
4: So hot
3: and
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6: The
2: B-R-A-T. All right, it's the bottom of the hour. What's up, Brett?
7: What's up, Ricky? Good morning, everybody. I'm your girl, Brett Tat-Tat, and this is the hot spot where we bring you music, movies, and more. So let's get on off into it. Well, y'all, Tyler Perry's Why Did I Get Married Again is now streaming on Netflix. The whole crew is back except Janet Jackson, and many fans were wondering, was there some drama going on behind the scenes? Well, y'all, Tyler Perry, our boy, is setting the record straight. He said Janet's absence is simply because it came down to her schedule. Check this out.
8: Well, Janet was at the time she was on she was doing a residency in Vegas, so we couldn't work out the time. But who knows what'll happen in the future?
7: That's what's up. I'm glad he cleared that up. Now, Janet played Dr. Patricia in the first two movies, so fans will definitely miss her presence. But y'all, there is a newcomer to the cast, and that is Taraji P. Henson. Now, Taraji wants fans to know that she did not replace Janet, and here's what she had to say.
9: I'm the new kid on the block. This is an established story. These characters are beloved. And here comes this new girl. What's she here for? And, you know, the one thing I didn't want people to misconstrue is that I was replacing Janet. No one can replace Janet Jackson in anything. Okay? Let's just clear that up. And I think Tyler did an amazing job with how he put my character into the story. It made it real.
7: I love that because she's been rocking with him and he's been rocking with her for years in different movies, and this is just good, and I can't wait to see it. And I'm going to tell you, have y'all seen it yet, anybody?
10: No.
1: Not yet.
11: What's okay. It on again?
7: It's streaming on Netflix.
1: Oh.
7: Yep. So y'all can check it out on Netflix. It's streaming right now. All right, y'all, moving on. John Legend says that he and Pharrell made an entire album at the Louis Vuitton headquarters in Paris. While on CBS Mornings, John Legend said this about working with Pharrell.
12: I love Pharrell. He's one of the most important creative minds, not only in music, but fashion and just everything artistic and creative. And just having the benefit of his inspiration, his creativity, and us combining forces to make something special together, it's such a blessing. I'm so glad we were able to do it.
7: Yeah, so he also said that this album has a black James Bond aesthetic, mixing different styles of black music, including gospel, doo-wop, classic soul, afro beats, and hip-hop. Muse is the name of it. It drops October 23rd. All right, y'all, we're going to wrap up the hot spot on that note, but if you miss any part of the show, make sure you check it out on the Ricky Smiley Morning Show podcast, available wherever you get your podcasts, and you can catch me on my social media at SoSoBrat. Coming up next, y'all, we got Dwight Stone with that praise mixdown. 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
5: This is the Daily Play with Joy Taylor. The defending champs lost their quarterback on the first drive of the game, but they were able to grind out a win with backup Drew Lock. And as we wait to see the severity of Sam Darnold's knee and or hip injury, it's clear that the Seahawks players believe in each other and their coach. The offense struggled when Darnold went out, but Seattle's defense held them in it, and Lock got rolling in the second half, leading the drive to tie the game, and then the drive to take the lead early in the fourth quarter. Seattle was missing key players in the secondary, and even fully healthy, this defense is not the same as Legion and Boom. But for the number one defense last year, and they stepped up big, kicking off Drake May 3 times to seal the win. Hopefully for the Patriots, the Seahawks just have their number, and this isn't the beginning of New England's Super Bowl hangover. 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
1: You know her name, now discover her story. 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When a childhood friend dies in a mysterious accident, Neely will stop at nothing to find the truth. And it's all dropping this Wednesday, starring Maria Stinn. 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Following the Season 4 finale of Reacher, get ready for the fight of her life.
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18: Good Thursday morning. For WIS News 10, I'm Intisar Faulkner. A first alert out of Richland County. 4 men are facing charges after a shooting outside a community pool in Lake Carolina on Tuesday. It left 1 man injured. Kylan Bars, Lauren Scott, Roy Jackson Jr., and Jarius McCleary, all now charged with attempted murder, along with attempted armed robbery. Jackson and Bars were denied bond, while Scott and McCrary are each granted a $250,000 bond. But as of right now, all 4 remain at the Alvin S. Glenn Detention Center. Meanwhile, in consultation with multiple state agencies, Dominion Energy will begin a drawdown of Lake Murray this fall. Dam operators will begin lowering the lake this month, with the lake level reaching about 350 feet in December. The lake is expected to remain at that target elevation until the end of January. The drawdown will help control vegetation and maintain water quality. Dominion Energy last lowered Lake Murray in January of 2023. All the details on this can be found right now at WISTV.com, and you can always keep up with your first alert for free on our WIS News 10 app. For WIS 10, I'm
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7: Good morning. It's the warmest start to the week so far. A lot of us in the 70s as we're out and about to get our Friday Eve started, and it'll get hot this afternoon, and you'll notice it'll be humid as well. Today's high temperature, 93. Factor in the humidity. It'll feel as hot as about 100 during the peak heat of the day. And as we get into this afternoon, an isolated storm chance back into your First Alert forecast. A couple of thunderstorms will fire up later today, but keep in mind, our chance of rain only at 30%. So for most of us, dry weather continues, and instead, it's the heat and humidity that you have to deal with. So try to stay cool out there later today, and I hope you have a great Friday Eve. From the WIS First Alert Weather Center, I'm meteorologist Chandler Jordan.
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7: Good morning, y'all. Your First Alert traffic update. Construction causing a couple of delays in Calhoun County. Both west and eastbound lanes in I-26 delayed near St. Matthews. If your travels are taking you there this morning, also westbound side of I-20 in Kershaw County near Camden slowing down at times due to some construction around Camden this morning. The rest of our roads for now looking good. I'll keep an eye on the traffic map. Drive safely, and I hope you have a great day. From the WIS First Alert Traffic Center, I'm meteorologist Chandler Jordan.
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0: 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That's Tank. Yes, is the name of the song. 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It's absolutely free. It doesn't cost you nothing. Get the app so you can take us wherever you go. All right? All right. Got your forecast on the way. Got another keyword worth a trip to be on the Rise and Rhythm Cruise from Miami. We'll fly you to Miami. And, of course, we got your way on the cruise, the Rise and Rhythm Cruise. You want to be there with Kim, King George, so many others? The details are coming up in just a moment, and I got that key word coming up next. 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More music coming up from the Fugees with Lauryn Hill, TLC, Timbs, and more. Don't go far. It's Columbia's best mix of R&B. 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

0: Get hot this afternoon, and you'll notice it'll be humid as well. Today's high temperature 93. Factor in the humidity, it'll feel as hot as about 100 during the peak heat of the day. And as we get into this afternoon, an isolated storm chance back into your First Alert forecast. A couple of thunderstorms will fire up later today, but keep in mind our chance of rain only at 30%. So for most of us, dry weather continues, and instead it's the heat and humidity that you have to deal with. So try to stay cool out there later today, and I hope you have a great Friday. From the WIS First Alert Weather Center, I'm meteorologist Chandler Jordan.
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Kiss 103.1, Sierra and Missy Elliott. For those trying to get their steps in, 1-2 step. Yeah, get your steps in. We're going to get you to move with the Let's Move mix a little later on. Stick around. In the meantime, it's Amon, Brent Fias, Need It Bad. Kiss 103.1.

0: Kiss 103.1, Columbia's best mix of R&B. Amon, Brent Faiyaz. Need It Bad. Wrapping up a set here on Kiss. You need a weekend bad? It ain't far away. Can you smell it? Smell that weekend? It ain't far away. Hold on tight. TGIAF day. Thank goodness it's almost Friday. Yeah, so hold on tight. And if you go to our website, we got some sweet deals there for you. Make sure you check out our sweet deals. They change daily, so make sure you check in on them, like daily. Check it out. Yeah, 50% off and up to 70% off in some cases. So go to our website, kiss-1031.com, and check out the sweet deals. We got a few things to talk about, so don't go far. Monica's kicking off another long set. Got Eric Bellinger, Kalani, Victoria Monet, 803 Fresh, Fantasia, Johnny Gill, and more coming up next. It's Kiss 103.1.
1: 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Where the culture lives. 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

Kiss 103.1, Columbia's best mix of R&B, Babyface, Whip Appeal. I'm world famous Johnny Green, and happy TGIAF Day. Thank goodness it's almost Friday. And the music continues with Dave Hollister, Voodoo Magic. 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

0: Kiss 103.1, Columbia's best mix of R&B. That's Dave Hollister, Voodoo Magic, wrapping up a set here on the home of Ricky Smalley in the morning and D.L. Hughley in the afternoon. World famous Johnny Green hanging out with you on a Thursday. Nice to be with you. And I don't know, Richland County, Columbia Police, they worked a little voodoo magic and got four charged in that Lake Carolina area shooting. So, more gun violence. More gun violence. And I always say this. If your answer is to go get your gun, you're not fully developed. You can't comprehend life. So we got to stop on the gun violence. People are really getting sick and tired. And these four that they charge have embarrassed themselves. Their lives are really simply done. You embarrassed your family. And you're waiting for mama to come and save you. And she can't save you now because you're of age that you could be arrested. That's what scared me when I was a kid. My mama said, baby, when you're 18, I can't come get you. I said, I better straighten up. Man, when y'all gonna get it? And, you know, it's one of the writings, the Constitution or something like that. You are free. You are free unless you're a criminal. Think about that. You do something to break the law, you're really no longer free at all. You're back to slavery days. Think about it. Anyway, that's my summary for today. Let's get on. We got more music. Your chance to win is coming up. I got music for you. Another long set. Mary J. Blige, Jill Scott, and we got the Let's Move mix. Don't go far. Lock us in. We're Columbia's best mix of R&B. And when you get that keyword, text it to 95819 to enter for your chance to win that cruise MLK Junior weekend from Miami to the Bahamas. Good luck from Kiss 103.1. 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
1: 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Oh, God, thank you. Thank you. I need this. You don't know how bad I need this.
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1: 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This is Insight with Chris Van Vliet. Go behind the scenes and beyond the headlines with people like John Cena.
2: That's where Never Give Up comes from. I wasn't Brock. I wasn't Roman. I wasn't Dwayne. I was last.
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Kiss 103.1, Columbia's best mix of R&B. Sunshine Anderson, heard it all before. Yeah, I heard it all before, Patriot fans. I heard it. Yeah, we gonna win. We gonna... Okay. Sorry. Seahawks said not today. It's another long set of music. This is Total on Kiss.

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That's October London. I'm world famous Johnny Green, and this is Summer Walker, Heart of a Woman on Kiss 103.1.

0: Kiss 103.1, Columbia's best mix of R&B. Summer Walker, Heart of a Woman. Wrapping up another long set here on the home of Ricky Smalley in the morning and D.L. Hughley in the afternoon. World famous Johnny Green in the air chair. And yes, football is back, baby. Yeah, man. I guess some broken hearts on the Patriots side right now. But Seahawks fans are happy. The rematch of the Super Bowl proved that they are the Super Bowl champions, huh? Yeah, so who's going to knock them off? We will see. Will it be my Giants? Will it be my Panthers? Or will it be your team? Anyway, good luck. NFL season is in action. And, Coco Golf, man, is playing some tennis. Yes, we wish her well, man, in the finals. Yeah, good luck to you, Coco Golf. And if you're ready for this weather to change, cool off, and you're ready to start getting in shape, got an idea for you. Join us for the Sickle Cell Walk this Saturday. It snuck up on us, didn't it? Yeah, the Sickle Cell Walk is Saturday, this Saturday. And I'll be talking with them on tomorrow about the Sickle Cell Walk coming up this Saturday. So make plans to be a part of the Sickle Cell Walk. All right? All right. MLK Park. Got a keyword coming up in just a moment to give you a chance to win that cruise. Get in it for a chance to win it. Good luck. That keyword, when you get it, text it to 95819 to enter for your chance to win. Got your forecast. Mario. Refugee Camp All-Stars with Lauryn Hill. Chris Brown, Leon Thomas, and more coming up next. 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She Did That, the Community Advocate Foundation, along with Journey Towards Purpose Global Institute and KISS 103.1, welcomes the 11th annual Purple Gala. 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

0: Good afternoon, everyone. As we head into the rest of your Thursday, we'll continue to heat up into the low to mid 90s for today's highs. And with the humidity, it may feel like triple digit heat briefly this afternoon. As for that chance of rain, just a slight chance as we get into the peak heating of the day, but most of us will stay dry. Tonight, we're back down into the upper 60s to low 70s, and then tomorrow back up into the low to mid 90s again with a better chance for showers and thunderstorms on your Friday. I'm meteorologist Sandra Brogan in the WIS Weather Center.
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0: Kiss 103.1, Columbia's best mix of R&B, Lucky Day, Nowhere Fast. Wrapping up a set here on the home of Ricky Smalley in the morning and D.L. Hughley in the afternoon. I'm world famous Johnny Green. How you doing on this Thursday? It's going to be all right. The weekend is right around the corner, baby. And, did you see HUD Secretary Scott Turner? It's all over. It's all over social media. Scott Turner tried to slap Anna Paulina on the behind while the cameras were rolling. He said he was going for the cheek. I don't know. Well, those cheeks? Anyway, it's all over social media. It was pretty awkward. And he kind of had a watch yourself moment. Caught himself. He swung his hand, but he didn't. It's all over social media, man. That's kind of awkward. And then, ironically, she got on stage and kicked off her remarks talking about ethics in government. So, all right. Yeah. Kind of awkward. Anyway, what's not awkward is your chance to win that trip. You got the number? I know you got the number, but did you get the keyword? You got the keyword? You text that word to 95819 to enter for your chance to win that cruise from Miami to the Bahamas. The Rise and Rhythm Cruise. We're giving you a chance to be on it. Good luck to you. King George, Anthony Anderson, Kim. Oh, man. It's going to be a good one. Hopefully, you're on it. More details on the way, or go to our website, kiss-1031.com. 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Got another long set on the way from Pharrell. He's going to kick it off. You got Genuine. You're going to get Tevin Campbell, Kalani, Mariah the Scientist, and more coming up next on KISS 103.1.
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0: 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Eric Bellinger, Cry in Front of You. I'm world famous Johnny Green as we wrap up that long set of music for you. 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MLK Junior Weekend. We got the airfare. We take you to Miami. You get on the cruise from Miami to the Bahamas. Yes. Kim, Mary Mary, Fred Hammond, King George, Anthony Anderson, and so many more. Good luck to you. Keyword coming up in just a moment. Text it to 95819 when you get it. We'll take a look at your forecast. Got more music from Aaliyah, Bruno Mars, Beyonce. And don't forget, the Sickle Cell Walk is this Saturday. Register early. Registration starts, I think, 7:30. Yeah. And MLK Park, register early. Walk with us. Take about a 2-mile walk. Come back. You get that T-shirt that says you are a part of it. So, yeah, get ready for the Sickle Cell Walk. 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Scholarships for children to go to school. All right? Well, young adults, I should say, to go to school. More music coming up. 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
2: Good afternoon, everyone. As we head into the rest of your Thursday, we'll continue to heat up into the low to mid 90s for today's highs. And with the humidity, it may feel like triple digit heat briefly this afternoon. As for that chance of rain, just a slight chance as we get into the peak heating of the day, but most of us will stay dry. Tonight, we're back down into the upper 60s, low 70s, and then tomorrow back up into the low to mid 90s again with a better chance for showers and thunderstorms on your Friday. I'm meteorologist Sandra Brogan in the WIS Weather Center.
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1: Yeah, ladies, I know you're tired of the same old thing. Things have become so mundane. I mean, your bedroom is just so cold. 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We got to heat it up. Come on.

0: 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Ain't You Tired? 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
1: You know, I can't speak for all girls, but we just be mad that you didn't leave us alone. You keep... Leave me alone. If I'm not the one, ghost me.

0: Kiss 103.1, Jesse Reyes, Money Long. Ain't You Tired is the name of the song. I'm not tired. I can hang out with you a little longer, but D.L. Hughley is standing by. He wants to do his thing, and he's going to do just that. Coming up at the top of the hour, I got a little more music for you. Her, I'll get Century in there for you, and more. Lock us in. We are Columbia's best mix of R&B. Sickle Cell Walk, Saturday. Yeah, mark your calendar. Come on out and walk with us. The Sickle Cell Walk this Saturday at MLK Park. You gonna be there? We'll look for you. All right. As always, when leaving you, remember, a house is not a home when there's no one there to hold you tight. But when you do find yourself all alone, just keep your head to the sky. And remember, somebody up there loves you. And so do I. God bless. Thank you for making the switch to KISS 103.1. 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

0: you set this on hell?
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0: Happy birthday to Misty Copeland. Happy birthday to Big Daddy Kane, one of the very best to ever do it.
1: Oh, yes.
0: Big Daddy Kane. Happy birthday to Ryan Philippe. Happy birthday to Bill O'Reilly. Boo. If it wasn't for Bill O'Reilly being a pervert, then Laura Ingraham wouldn't have her job. See, a pervert to a bitch. Ain't that something? How do we do it? How do we do it? Happy birthday to Jay Williams. Happy birthday to Ben Wallace. Happy birthday to Bob Lanier. Happy birthday, possibly, let's go to Jim Hines, the first sprinter to officially run 100 meters in less than 100. Did you see that 62-year-old dude that ran a 10.6?
4: No.
0: Yep. Happy birthday to Arnold Palmer, and happy birthday, which is a great,
1: Oh, yes, it is.
0: And happy birthday to Carl Lagerfeld that they sell at CVS now. Remember that?
4: They do.
0: Right next to Jupe.
4: The Big Fall.
0: And Kuros.
4: And Baby Soft.
0: And Gray Flannel. Yes. We got more. We got a great show coming up for you. Jasmine's going to tell us what's trending. I'm going to have a little note from the GED section on the DL Hughley Show.
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0: Jazz man.
1: What, man?
0: Tell these good people what is trending.
1: Well, you think the summer's over after Labor Day? 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And you want to do that today. Now, let's get down to some trending. Oh, my goodness. Did you see Tim Scott?
2: Man. Super cool.
1: I mean, I don't want to call him Uncle Sam, but I kind of want to call him Uncle Tom. I want to call him something. Did you see him screaming?
2: Like he a preacher or something, man. Super cool. Come on, man.
1: Yelling and shouting, saying crazy things like, you know, they hate our culture. They hate what it means to be American. He's thumping on his chest. And then he started talking crazy stuff, talking about we're talking about Jesus. And, you know, I said the King of Kings. I mean, what is really happening with this dude? Has he lost his mind?
2: You know, that coon juice don't, you know, it has side effects. It has side effects.
1: I mean, the coon juice is flowing. I'm about sick and tired of it. I don't know. I just was embarrassed, you know, and I don't know. I hope pretty soon that this is going to be over because I'm sick of him. Anyway, the other thing that's trending quite heavily is this whole thing with Fat Joe and the comments about the N-word.
2: Oh, come on, man.
1: I mean, he is black, though, right?
2: His daddy is Afro-Cuban. That was Afro.
1: I'm just saying. I mean, I don't know. I don't know how you feel about it. My thing is, you know, a lot of people are saying just because your proximity to blackness, you know, is such, it doesn't mean that you can use the N-word.
2: What's the line? So if he does a DNA test and it says, oh, he's 30%, 40%, whatever, you know, whatever it is, where's the line? Because I need to know personally.
3: And not to mention.
1: Skip, I know you.
2: You too. Stop playing.
1: Leave me alone.
3: And not to mention, they're a little late with that. I mean, he's been using it for quite some time. So,
2: dude, I ain't got no problem. That's my dude right there. That's my dude.
1: The crazy thing is people are saying, you know, the question shouldn't be, are you able to use it? But the question should be, why do you want to use it?
2: Well, suppose he is. He feels that's what he is. If his dad is black, Afro-Cuban, I'm just saying, well, I don't know. I ain't seen his dad, but he said,
1: Mama say black, I'ma say black. Yeah, he black.
2: It is what it is.
1: That's what's trending.
0: All right, coming up, we got a little note from the GED section. That'll be up in approximately 15 minutes. It's the D.L. Hughley Show.
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2: 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Play offense, not defense. If you play hard and you play the game right, nobody really gets on you. They're going to boo you here and there, but if you show them that you care and that you're playing hard, that's what you need to do. Just play the game one way. You hit a ball in the gap, run. Boom, coming in hot.
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1: Thursdays just hit a little different with big laughs, sharp takes, and a show that's always on point. 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It's the DL Hughley Show. And we're back.

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1: What you doing? Really? You know I'm coming over, right?
2: Yeah, baby, tell me what you want to do.
1: You got an eye for me already, baby.

is talking about swimming. Why would a dude like that think I would be afraid? That, like, you, I got the same accent to Lori as you do, baby boy. Okay. There's no settlement amount that's not going to make me think that's an ugly broad. She going to be just as handsome. Let me be clear. If you're going to get a white broad, get one that other white dudes want. You cannot get a broad that look like she's Ichabod Crane from Sleepy Hollow. She's still going to look like Miss Hathaway from Beverly Hillbillies. She looked like the broad. Remember this from the Warriors? This looked like her. What you think? I'm going to go to court and not say all. The only thing that I have when we go to court is I'm going to say she's an ugly broad on tape. That's the only thing. That is a funny shaped dude. This dude got an hour. I ain't never seen a dude with an hourglass figure. Instead of having your lawyer get mad at me, you should have had to make a deal with Skims. He might have played football. Like, he played football. He's NFL at the top, but he's definitely Magic City at the bottom. Coming to the stage, Sugar Bear. Why you got glitter on your shoulder pads? Shut up! If you don't shut your bed, this shaped like a drinking gourd. He should be hanging around the neck of a witch doctor. How the f*** you shaped like a cello? You should be on Yo-Yo Ma's lap. Everything that he says about me, I said. He cheats on his wife. I'm not proud of the things I've done, but I won't be held hostage by them. I gave you the knife to stab me with. Just, I want to be a better man. He want to be a white one. I'm not fearing to let you cow me. Obviously, you, something I said to you about your broad, your handsome ass broad, got to you. You in there looking like a summer squash talking to me. This look like Respucia. I just don't understand. What do you think was going to happen? Did you think you were going to scare me? Were you the first person that ever talked about suing me because they didn't like what I said? This look like the new Nell Carter. If you don't shut your bad built ass up and you going to put your mouth on somebody, woman, you got a common white bro. The common kind. Look like a... The common, you know what I mean? She looked like a learner's division manager, you know what I mean? I'm a, so who the f*** you, that sh- only work with them goofy ass people that's on your page. And don't nobody like you on your page. I can't wait to go to court. I can't wait to go to court and go, hey, you know, you ought to have a new exhibit for this bell hip man right here. A hula hoop, a chubby bastard. I ain't taking no sh- from a dude with smiles on his knees. I'm not fair to do it. That's a little note from the GED section.

0: She's jazz. She's smart. It's the Jazzy Report on the D.L. Hughley Show.
1: The United States is banning dairy products, most alcoholic beverages, and motorcycles from Canada. The White House said the ban will take effect in 3 weeks and comes after Canada imposed retaliatory tariffs on $20 billion in U.S. imports earlier. Now, the administration also added numerous products, including mattresses, lamps, motorboats, golf carts. What is wrong with
2: us? He's so stupid. It's called retaliatory tariffs. That means you did it first. That's like getting them mad at somebody for hitting you back. Like you punch somebody and you mad. How dare you hit me back? Wait a minute.
1: Right.
2: Stupid.
3: So much for being allies.
1: Well, a new drug dreamed up by AI appeared to make people younger on paper. The experimental pill nudged down biological age markers in a 12-week trial of people who, those on placebos or no treatment, generally didn't see the same shift. Now, the company uses AI to look for proteins associated with disease and to create new molecules that might counteract them. And the pill was actually envisioned to halt or reverse, patients who had chronic lung disease.
2: Wow. Did you see the latest thing on AI? They said the experts, people who have developed it, said that if it are not...
1: It's going to kill us.
2: In 10 years. Yeah. Like 10 years. It will destroy us.
1: Well, they say what it has done, they've learned to sync up with each other after they attacked each other. And what they do is they learn who you are. They learn what your habits are. I mean, it's very scary.
2: And all the guardrails that they're supposed to protect in there, it's escaping and getting around. Like, oh, man.
1: Yep.
2: Didn't we see this on, was that Terminator?
1: AI.
2: Didn't we see
1: this? Yeah. AI, Terminator. I mean, iRobot, all of them.
3: Bye, y'all.
4: So this is interesting. So a woman, she was on my time. She was actually, she said, when a man makes money, he's expected to share if he has money. If a woman has money, then she's taught she doesn't need a man.
3: Yep.
4: If a man has a lot of money, he is taught that to share or to, you know, to spend it or he's selfish.
2: Take care.
3: True.
4: If a woman has a lot of money, she's taught that she doesn't need a man and to keep her money. I think that that's inherently true. That's what I would say. Let's hear a little bit of the audio.
5: Man with money is expected to share, but a woman with money is told she doesn't need a man. Same income, totally different rules. Let me explain before you get mad. In our culture, men are taught from day one that if they're not earning, they're failing. If they can't provide, they're not real men. If they don't pick up the check, they're broke or stingy. A man's value is often reduced to his financial output. Now flip the script. When women become successful, we don't expect them to carry anybody. In fact, we celebrate it as a form of freedom. Yes, queen, you're independent. She doesn't need a man. He's expected to provide, but she's expected to escape. Because if we really want partnership, then we need to stop placing all the financial burden on one side while celebrating freedom on the other.
4: That's what they're saying. Do you agree with that? I think, first off, she is a prophet and she needs to be bubble wrapped and protected
6: at all costs.
4: But I believe that there's some merit to what she's saying. So 877-242-2426.
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4: We're going to begin to your calls in a bit. 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Hughley Show.
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0: Remember the time that chicken had that stroke? 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
0: He was like,
2: never would have made it.
0: Hey.
1: I said, what's wrong? Your friend was talking. Why you talking like that?
0: She had no stroke.
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And

0: question we're asking, ladies and gentlemen. A woman said this.
1: Man with money is expected to share, but a woman with money is told she doesn't need a man. Same income, totally different rules. Let me explain before you get mad. In our culture, men are taught from day one that if they're not earning, they're failing. If they can't provide, they're not real men. If they don't pick up the check, they're broke or stingy. A man's value is often reduced to his financial output. Now flip the script. When women become successful, we don't expect them to carry anybody. In fact, we celebrate it as a form of freedom. Yes, queen, you're independent. She doesn't need a man. He's expected to provide, but she's expected to escape. Because if we really want partnership, then we need to stop placing all the financial burden on one side while celebrating freedom on the other.
0: Do you agree? Skip, what do you think?
2: I mean, I think we were all taught that. It was, you know, indoctrinated. You got a son, or you take care of your woman. And if you got a daughter, hey, your man's supposed to take care of you. And then you pocket your money. And in case of this emergency, a rainy day, you should be able to take care of yourself. And some truth to that.
3: Yeah,
0: I agree. All right, so we're going to find out what you think. Does she have a point? 877-242-2426. It's the D.L. Hughley Show. Donald Trump.

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0: question we're asking. So a woman, she says this.
1: Man with money is expected to share, but a woman with money is told she doesn't need a man. Same income, totally different rules. Let me explain before you get mad. In our culture, men are taught from day one that if they're not earning, they're failing. If they can't provide, they're not real men. If they don't pick up the check, they're broke or stingy. A man's value is often reduced to his financial output. Now flip the script. When women become successful, we don't expect them to carry anybody. In fact, we celebrate it as a form of freedom. Yes, queen, you're independent. She doesn't need a man.
0: I think that there's something to be said. I mean, not in a disrespectful way at all, but I think if the most insulting thing you could do to a woman is ask for your change back. I think they get insulted by that. I think if you, anything financial, there is an inherent bent toward it being the purview and responsibility of the man.
2: Yeah, but I think you guys make it that way.
0: No, we didn't make it.
2: You
0: want
2: issues, yeah.
0: Much like society,
2: but you went right along with
0: way.
2: It. You went right along with it. You went right along with it.
0: We were indoctrinated, just like they, you were indoctrinated. We were too.
2: Well, that ain't my fault.
0: Okay, I'm not.
2: I'm sure I benefit from it, but it wasn't my fault. I didn't make the rules.
0: I'm not. I'm not casting blame here, darling.
2: Sounds like blame.
0: I'm just not at all. That's
2: smells
0: not at
2: like
0: all.
2: Blame.
0: I'm trying to be more reasonable because y'all call the white women here, call the police. It'll be a SWAT team in here so fast.
3: Got the Karen cut.
2: Yes, not quite sundown yet. You're safe.
0: Yes,
3: you're doing fast.
0: You won't get me. Yeah, I think that there's some merit to it. I do. I think that, you know, culturally, I think that societally, yeah. They are.
2: Yeah, but I mean, that's...
0: But there are a lot of dudes I know who live off women, too, now, these days.
2: No, for sure. But, okay, so let me just say this. I know without a doubt that, Moira, if your daughter called you and said that I'm taking care of this dude... that right there.
0: You heard that noise? That's a blowgun.
3: A high powered blowgun.
4: Show
2: that
4: us.
2: Might have been five.
4: Yeah, we have blowgun and some other. Yeah. No, to your point.
0: Stuck it on a frog. You know how they did poisonous frog?
2: Yeah.
4: Yes, that would be an issue for me.
2: Of course.
5: There's a difference between taking care of a man and contributing to the household.
4: Mm, well, no, yeah.
0: Like where he's from, they hunt, and then women go to the river and beat clothes against rocks. So it's not...
2: They're called gatherers. Hunters and gatherers.
3: And sweep out the hut. You know, important thing.
0: You know how much your dowry was? You know that?
2: But is it true? It's true. And Skip, I'm sure you tell the same thing to your daughter. Because I think there is a certain kind of, opinion that goes with it. That if you have to depend on a man, whether not speaking about marriage, but in a relationship, some men will hold that over you. You'll be like, you owe them something.
0: If you have to depend on a man in my household, if you have to depend on a man, you're a horrible lesbian. I'm just telling you that. That's you're doing it all wrong.
2: Wow.
5: Sounds a little close to home. I think we need to move on.
2: We should, yes, thank
5: we
2: you.
5: We need
2: sir.
5: To move on.
3: Speak your truth, brother. Speak your truth.
0: All right, we got to be getting to your calls in a bit on the D.L. Hughley Show.

0: Okay, okay. You got something to say?
1: Your voice matters. We're talking about what's trending right now. Call 1-877-242-2426 to participate in the conversation.

0: question we're asking, ladies and gentlemen. A woman said this.
1: Man with money is expected to share, but a woman with money is told she doesn't need a man. Same income, totally different rules. Let me explain before you get mad. In our culture, men are taught from day one that if they're not earning, they're failing. If they can't provide, they're not real men. If they don't pick up the check, they're broke or stingy. A man's value is often reduced to his financial output. Now flip the script. When women become successful, we don't expect them to carry anybody. In fact, we celebrate it as a form of freedom. Yes, queen, you're independent. She doesn't need a man. He's expected to provide, but she's expected to escape. Because if we really want partnership, then we need to stop placing all the financial burden on one side while celebrating freedom on the other.
0: Do you agree? Skip, what do you think?
2: I mean, I think we were all taught that. It was, you know, indoctrinated. You got a son, or you take care of your woman. And if you got a daughter, hey, your man's supposed to take care of you. And you pocket your money. In case of an emergency, a rainy day, you should be able to take care of yourself. And some truth to that.
3: Yeah.
0: Yeah, I agree. All right, so we're going to find out what you think. Does she have a point? 877-242-2426. 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
1: You just never know what's being said on the D.L. Hughley Show. Unless you're tuning in.
2: There's very rarely a scandal involving church with women involved. 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

0: So this is the question we're asking.
1: Man with money is expected to share, but a woman with money is told she doesn't need a man. Same income, totally different rules. Let me explain before you get mad. In our culture, men are taught from day one that if they're not earning, they're failing. If they can't provide, they're not real men. If they don't pick up the check, they're broke or stingy. A man's value is often reduced to his financial output. Now flip the script. When women become successful, we don't expect them to carry anybody. In fact, we celebrate it as a form of freedom. Yes, queen, you're independent. She doesn't need a man. He's expected to provide, but she's expected to escape. Because if we really want partnership, then we need to stop placing all the financial burden on one side while celebrating freedom on the other.
0: Do she have a point? We'll go right to the phones.
2: I think she is so right. I think women are not as nice women. I do believe that men are supposed to, you know, be the head, not the tail. But, you know, eventually when women get up into in life and get their money right, they're like, okay, queen, you good. No, you always need a man. That's why God made man and made women, so we can be with a man. But, you know, it is what it is.
3: First of all, from a man's perspective, a woman should not think she needs a man. A woman should want a man. The other thing is, what other people think about you ain't none of your business. So if they think you cheat, you ain't going to change your mind.
4: I totally disagree with that, because throughout my marriage with my husband, we've been married for over 38 years. And I have always been the, the majority income provider or whatever. But I've never expected him to match my income, because he can't match my education. He can't match my experience. All I ever expected from him was that he provides some sort of support in our household. But I have always been the majority earner, and he's never had a problem with that. And so it's never been, in my household, it's never been understood that if he makes more money, he pays more bills. If I make more money, then I keep my money. That's not how it works.
3: I agree with what she said in theory, but a woman should be taught to want a man, to want his companionship, to want his love. When you start talking about you don't need a man, needs can be water, air. And when your needs are not met, your first thing you do is look for a way to go and get the things that you need. You don't need a man. You should want a man. You should want him because he's a man.
0: More of your calls are coming up directly. It's the D.L. Hughley Show.

0: Question we're asking, ladies and gentlemen. She's, a woman said this.
1: Man with money is expected to share, but a woman with money is told she doesn't need a man. Same income, totally different rules. Let me explain before you get mad. In our culture, men are taught from day one that if they're not earning, they're failing. If they can't provide, they're not real men. If they don't pick up the check, they're broke or stingy. A man's value is often reduced to his financial output. Now flip the script. When women become successful, we don't expect them to carry anybody. In fact, we celebrate it as a form of freedom. Yes, queen, you're independent. She doesn't need a man. He's expected to provide, but she's expected to escape. Because if we really want partnership, then we need to stop placing all the financial burden on one side while celebrating freedom on the other.
0: What do you think? Does she have a point? We're going right to the phones.
2: I believe that situation is taken out of context. Women have been told forever that we need a man to take care of us, provide for us. And I don't feel that a woman means she doesn't need a man in the sense that she doesn't want to be with a man. I think we just enjoy that we can take care of ourselves. I don't know about the rest of the women. I want a man. I got a man. But I can take care of myself.
3: That's the same thing as saying when you're in a relationship, a man is supposed to pay 100% of the bills, while the woman money is used just to make her look single and independent.
4: Okay, I've been in that position before. I had a controlling ex-husband for 12 years. So when I left, I was completely broke because I wasn't allowed to leave or anything. But I completely agree with her, whoever said that, because I was a single mom at 3 when I left, and I had a 14-year-old, a 6-year-old, and a 4-year-old. So, like, I struggled. So I ended up working 2 jobs and getting myself off my feet. I'm a home health aide now, working with people with Alzheimer's and dementias. But yeah, I backed that question because you never know what's going to happen when they're in control of the money. You're going to be just out of luck.
5: Women who make the money think they are privileged enough that a man that make less than them is beneath them, which I think is wrong. Because if a man make the money and he find a broke woman, he is supposed to provide and be the protector. But if a woman makes the money, she still wants the man to be the provider and the protector, and she uses her money for herself. But I think that is wrong. But in today's society, most men, when they run across a woman that makes the majority of the money, keep it moving because it's a headache.
6: It could be true. It's kind of like you have a daughter and they say whether she be pretty or smart. I saw in an interview they asked Diane Carroll that, and she announced it. Because pretty girls are taught you will always find somebody to take care of. So it's kind of up in the air.
7: Drop that culture. When I say that, as far as men and women, when men and women get together and have a relationship, then it needs to be us. So whatever income is coming in, whether it's his income, her income, bring it together. You know, the income needs to be run together, and let's think what we're doing for us. What are we doing for our family? What are we doing for each other? And all that individualism goes away when you come together in a relationship, dare I say marriage, you know, with somebody. It's a collective.
8: My thought is the opposite end. What about those couples where the husband asks the wife to give up her job so she can be a stay-at-home mother? And keep in mind, a stay-at-home mother that's taking care of the household, that's work too. And then they just get a divorce, and then he doesn't want to recognize or give her anything as for equity because he doesn't recognize what she did had any monetary value. So that question goes both ways.
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4: 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This is Jamal Kingsley, the militant man, hosting this time One Voyage Jeopardy, where we give you lyrics from artists from the One Voyage cruise, and our contestants will try to solve the puzzle. Today, we have two DJs. That means they should have a vast knowledge of music. 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
6: What's good, people?
4: All right, let's get this party started. DJ Wire, the first one is for you. Here are the lyrics. When I see you walking down the street so fine, don't you know you really blow my mind. And when you came along and gave my heart a brand new song, yes you did. What is that song?
5: I can't call it.
4: That is one of the stars from the One Voyage cruise, Lovey Dovey.

0: Yeah, that might be a little bit outside of your wheelhouse, but that's okay. Now that I'm thinking about it, I should have switched them. Here's the next one for you, DJ Steve Nice. Weed blow, real estate, liquor store with no trouble. Young Cassius Clay of my day, Marvin Gaye of my time, trying to stay alive, living how I say in my rhymes.
1: T.I.
0: Well, that is T.I. You didn't give me the song, though, but we'll give you partial credit. Thank you very much, Rubber Band Man from T.I., another artist from the One Voyage Cruise.

0: All right, here's the last one. If any of you know, you just jump right in. You know you ought to slow down. You've been working too hard, and that's a fact. Sit back and relax a while. Take some time to laugh and smile.
1: Dang.
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0: That is the SOS Band.
1: Yes.
0: Take your time.
1: Take your time, do it right.

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1: The Middleton Man Jamal Kingsley is working overtime. 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
1: That's what happened when you deport all the other workers. 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
3: Yeah, I'll take some of that militant out of your head.
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0: 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So, of course, I flew into Atlanta. I was supposed to fly in yesterday, but we had a little bit of a mishap on the podcast, uncertain. So I ended up missing the flight and flying in this morning. I get to Atlanta, and, you know, we're rushing out because I got to do the show. This dude runs up to me, and he's like, D, I got to talk to you. I'm like, nah, man, you know, because it's always, you know. No, man, it's important. So I started listening to this dude. He said, remember 15, 20 years ago, man, I was homeless. I was in front of J.R. Crooks, and you and your brother-in-law, Red, Big Red, right? I said, yeah. He said, you talked to me for a long time. You gave me money, and I got myself together, man. I'm married. I got a wife. He had the picture of day one. He had the two pictures with me and him, day one and now. Like, he just happened to be there. And I said, oh, man, I remember you. We started hugging and talking. He said, man, I listen to you every day, man. I was telling people that. I don't care what they say about that. I know him. I love him, man. And he got his life together. He looks so good. Like, he just looked like a regular dude, like all clean shaven. Looked like I don't know what he was doing at the airport, but he looks like a dude that was doing well. Bought a house in Alpharetta. It literally almost made me tear up in the thing. Because I remember.
1: Great story.
2: That's a great story.
0: I remember I let him stay in my room after I left, and that drank up all the.
2: I remember the story because DJ Lucci, yeah, your daughter told us about it. Yeah.
0: Yes.
2: Yes.
0: Mm-hmm. And we in the middle of the airport. I'm telling you, man, because you never know. You never know how you affected me. He said, man, that changed my life. And he remembered, and he had the pictures.
3: Wow. Mm. Did he pay you back for the liquor?
0: No.
1: Wow.
2: He ain't doing that good.
0: Well, you know, at least that was his last day. I guess if you leave the Ritz-Carlton, it's going to make you get your life. I got to get my life together after.
4: You ain't go back to these streets.
0: Hey, man, I can't do this again. I got 1,000 count sheets. I can't do this again. Nah, hell no. Sometimes you just kind of need something to let you know you're not always on the wrong path. Mm. So,
3: yes,
0: and that was for me and for him. So, that was for both of them. Coming up, we got Jamal Kingsley. He's going to return again, expose racism hidden in our everyday lives, plus the Hughley Hustle Home Mix, and Kyle Hughley, a.k.a. Special K, is a hot record producer, and we're here his latest project on Short Bus Records. It's the D.L. Hughley Show right now. Here's Mariah Carey on the D.L. Hughley Show.

0: Paul Kingsley, the Militant Man. Here to expose racism in our everyday lives.
1: Hello, my brothers and sisters. This is Jamal Kingsley, the Militant Man. Here to expose racism hidden in our everyday lives. Why is it they say blondes have more fun? What, brunettes can't have fun? The only way to have fun is if you're light, but if you're dark, no fun for you? Think about it, my brother. And why is it white sugar is sweet, but black coffee grinds are bitter? Are you trying to say the only way to taste good is if you're white, but black tastes nasty? Well, black coffee grinds ain't never gave you a cavity. Hell, black coffee grinds ain't never gave you diabetes. It's the white sugar you have to worry about. Think about it, my brother. And why is it? The other day I was listening to some gospel music, and they said to go to heaven, I had to put on a long white robe. Only white is acceptable in heaven? Suppose I want a black robe. Well, personally, I think my robe will be kente cloth. Think about it, my brother. This has been Jamal Kingsley, the Militant Man. And until next time, stay woke. And think about it, my brother.
0: We're going to have another special case short bus records banger. That is up in 20 minutes. It's the D.L. Hughley Show.
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4: 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Not being funny. 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Dark-skinned people, our skin hold on. We look
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1: 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Hughley Show. And we're back. 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Hughley Show.

0: That is going to wrap up today's Hughley Hustle Home Mix. It's now time for Kyle Hughley, a.k.a. Especial K, to drop another joint on Short Bus Records.
1: And it's your boy, Special K, another Short Bus Records. Bang a baby, baby. Now listen up, everybody. Gen Z is getting hooked on bed rotting, where they stay in bed for hours while scrolling on their phones. He is, get your ass out the damn bed. It's another bang on Short.

0: coming up in about 10 minutes on the D.L. Hughley Show. So Monday, what had happened was, Monday we asked the question, did did feisty broads destroy the black family?
1: Did Eminem destroy the black family? What?
0: Hey, Cal, stop jumping your happy ass on the microphone. Jesus Christ. 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
3: 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The defending champs lost their quarterback on the first drive of the game, but they were able to grind out a win with backup Drew Lock. And as we wait to see the severity of Sam Darnold's knee and or hip injury, it's clear that the Seahawks players believe in each other and their coach. The offense struggled when Darnold went out, but Seattle's defense held them in it, and Lock got rolling in the second half, leading the drive to tie the game, and then the drive to take the lead early in the fourth quarter. Seattle was missing key players in the secondary, and even fully healthy, this defense is not the same as Legion and Boom. But for the number one defense last year, and they stepped up big, kicking off Drake May 3 times to seal the win. Hopefully for the Patriots, the Seahawks just have their number, and this isn't the beginning of New England's Super Bowl hangover. 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
1: Did you see where Bucky said they ain't coming to California? 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

0: when your mom and daddy were still together. Plus, it is football season. It's officially back. We're going to talk about it on my top five. That's up in less than 15 minutes. Now it's time for what you need to know with the one and only Sybil Wilkes.
1: It's Sybil Wilkes with what we need to know. Police in Jackson, Mississippi are actively treating the death of the 29-year-old black woman, Tasia Fortune, as a homicide after her body was found hanging from a tree behind a vacant home as Police Chief Rochelle Brackney awaits final autopsy findings. In artificial intelligence, safety researcher Evan Hubinger at Anthropic warns there is a greater than 10% chance that AI extinguishes humanity within the next decade, coming shortly after the researcher Jacob Coxon resigned over a lack of adequate safety protocols. The Trump administration confirms it will not end temporary protected status for over 170,000 Salvadoran immigrants, ensuring legal protections and work authorizations remain intact. And in sports, Seattle Seahawks defeated the New England Patriots 13-10 in the NFL season opener, while week one continues in Australia as the Rams battle the 49ers. I'm Sybil Wilkes. Be informed. Be empowered.
0: Thank you so very much, Sybil. Jasmine?
2: Paid.
0: All right, more of the D.L. Hughley Show coming up. It's the D.L. Hughley Show.
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1: It is the DL Hughley Show, your 2026 edition. Remember that if you are going to be in Fort Lauderdale, the first date of the DL and DL tour kicks off there in Fort Lauderdale at the Aron Theater. It'll be DL and DL, Don Lemon and DL Hughley for Anything Goes. And then the following day, it will be at the in Orlando at the Walt Disney Theater Performing Arts in Orlando. It'll be the, it's the 12th, 11th and 12th, right, Jazz?
3: Yes, 11th and 12th. That is correct.
1: Yes, mm-hmm. 11th and 12th. I've been watching the Lindsay Clancy case. Mm-hmm. And I'm really disturbed. I just don't think. Here's the thing. This might be controversial to some. I don't think that adults should kill children, whether it's in Gaza or in Massachusetts. I think that if you are a mother and you slaughter your children, you have by definition proved you're a mother. I can't even imagine a scenario where you would kill children and have a society writ large justified. Mm-hmm. I just don't. I can't think of any scenario where I go, yeah. And I, even if they, now there would be a slight pause if they were teenagers. Everybody wants to kill them. They just don't. But I'm seeing these people, and they're like, well, you know, you don't know what she's going through. I know what those kids were going through. And they're trying to make the husband the victim. He did it. He wasn't even there. She said she did it.
3: It's just
1: it's some terrible
3: crazy
1: white women out there. It's
3: terrible. And you know what? What's interesting, I'm sure a lot of them are right to lifers, right? A lot of people who were, you know, staunch supporters when they overturned Roe versus Wade. And now you look and you're like, okay, so let me get this straight. You care about the baby while it's in the belly. But once the baby steps foot or, you know, but whatever, then you don't care anymore. These were three kids. Yeah. There were three babies, 8 months old, 3 years old and five. They were babies.
1: I tell you what, they wouldn't be nearly as forgiving and supportive if instead of murdering those children, she took them to a drag show.
4: Yeah, for real.
1: Coming up, we got a song for When Your Mom and Daddy Were Still Together. We got my top five, a little note from the GED section. And, of course, we are going to, we got today's story, What's Trending on the D.L. Hughley Show. Right now, here's Snoop. It's the D.L. Hughley Show.

That was Snoop and Swizz Beatz Step. Football season, of course, is officially back. We're going to talk about it on my top five. Come here, rap the song for when your mom and daddy were still together. Ready for the world. Let me love you down on the D.L. Hughley Show.

0: That, of course, was a song for when your mom and daddy were still together. Ready for the World, Let Me Love You Down. Football season is back. Top five, Jazz. Give us the five best things about the start of football season.
1: Ooh, number five will be fresh storylines and rookies.
0: Yeah.
1: You know, people making their debut, right?
2: Yeah.
1: Watching them go from an underdog to, you know, who knows?
2: Okay.
0: Yeah.
1: Number four, the top five best things about the start of football season, the opening kickoff theme song. It's always different.
2: Yeah, I get it. You know. You got some, what's that song that's just football? It's I don't know.
1: I remember one year, what's his name did it? The big country star.
2: I got it for some football!
1: Hank Williams Jr. did it one time.
0: Yeah.
1: Yeah. Anyway, number three of the top five best things about the start of football season would be the weekend atmosphere. Tailgating and, you know,
2: that can be fun. That can be fun.
1: I think so.
2: That can be fun.
1: I think so. Garth Brooks. That's who I was thinking about. Anyway, number two of the top five best things about the start of football season, the return of fantasy football.
2: Or two.
1: Managing your roster.
0: Or fantasy football, or by its legitimate term, Dallas Cowboy fans.
1: Which would bring me to the number one of the top five of the best things about the start of football season. The endless optimism. Everybody believes that this is going to be their year. Including?
0: I don't know who's more constantly optimistic. Bill fans or Cowboy fans? I don't know who's more
3: pretty bad,
0: optimistic.
3: Boy. Hey, but at least this week they undefeated.
0: Yes. Well, the week is young. Let's see.
2: We'll see how I go Monday.
3: I ain't say nothing about something.
0: Right. Coming up, we got a little note from the GED section. That's up in 15 minutes. It's the DLU Show.
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0: I want my brother and sister to go, and you took them with you, and you let them have lunch, but you didn't buy them.
3: They got something.
0: Yeah,
3: they got something.
0: It's better than being home waiting for your daddy that never come to see you.
1: I don't think that's nice. Yeah, boy. Just don't take them.
0: Don't take, okay.
1: Just don't take them, because that's not nice. Because they're children.
0: Or what if he goes to take them to Disneyland, and he lets them stay in the parking lot with that?
2: Yeah, wait in the car. Wait in the car. We'll be back in 6 hours.
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1: One place Black Lives Do Matter, there is no doubt, is in the NFL. Even Drew Brees, remember, forgot the Black Lives Matter was like all the rage.
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0: It's the DL Hughley Show. And we're back.
4: Yes. It was a beautiful day. It's going to be a beautiful night. Break out the champagne. Everybody get a laugh. Let's start it off sexy. What do you say? And all the ladies say. And all the ladies say. I think I like that.

That was Snow Allegra. Whoa. Brandon Tatum talked about Barack Obama's wife. And of course, I responded to it. And now Brandon Tatum is talking about swimming. Why would a dude like that think I would be afraid? I got the same accent to lawyers you do, baby boy. There's no settlement amount that's not going to make me think that's an ugly broad. She going to be just as handsome. Let me be clear. If you're going to get a white broad, get one that other white dudes want. You cannot get a broad that look like she's Ichabod Crane from Sleepy Hollow. She's still going to look like Miss Hathaway from Beverly Hillbillies. She looked like the broad. Remember this from the Warriors? This looked like her. What you think? I'm going to go to court and not say all. The only thing that I have when we go to court is I'm going to say she's an ugly broad on tape. That's the only thing. That is a funny shaped dude. This dude got an hour. I ain't never seen a dude with an hourglass figure. Instead of having your lawyer get mad at me, you should have had to make a deal with Skims. He might have played football. He played football. He's NFL at the top, but he's definitely Magic City at the bottom. Coming to the stage, Sugar Bear. Why you got glitter on your shoulder pads? Shut up! If you don't shut your bed, this shaped like a drinking gourd. He should be hanging around the neck of a witch doctor. How the you shaped like a cello? You should be on Yo-Yo Ma's lap. Everything that he says about me, I said. He cheats on his wife. I'm not proud of the things I've done, but I won't be held hostage by them. I gave you the knife to stab me with. Just, I want to be a better man. He want to be a white one. I'm not fearing to let you cow me. Obviously, something I said to you about your broad, your handsome ass broad, got to you. You in there looking like a summer squash talking to me. This look like Respucia. I just don't understand. What do you think was going to happen? Did you think you were going to scare me? Are you the first person that ever talked about suing me because they didn't like what I said? This look like the new Nell Carter. If you don't shut your bad built ass up and you going to put your mouth on somebody, woman, you got a common white bro. The common kind. Look like the common kind. You know what I mean? She look like a learner's division manager. You know what I mean? I'm a sue. Who the you? That shit only work with them goofy-ass people that's on your page. And don't nobody like you on your page. I can't wait to go to court. I can't wait to go to court and go, hey, you ought to have a new exhibit for this bell-hip man right here. A hula hoop. A chubby bastard. I ain't taking no shit from a dude with smiles on his knees. I'm not fair to do it. That's a little note from the GED section. It's the D.L. Hughley Show.

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2: 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And you want to do that today. Now, let's get down to some trending. Oh, my goodness. Did you see Tim Scott?
3: Man. Super cool.
2: I mean, I don't want to call him Uncle Sam, but I kind of want to call him Uncle Tom. I want to call him something. Sam. Did you see him screaming?
3: Like he a preacher or something, man. Super cool. Come on, man.
2: Yelling and shouting, saying crazy things like, you know, they hate our culture. They hate what it means to be American. He's thumping on his chest. And then he started talking crazy stuff, talking about we're talking about Jesus. And, you know, I said the King of Kings. I mean, what is really happening with this dude? Has he lost his mind?
3: You know, that coon juice don't, you know, it has side effects. It has side effects.
2: I mean, the coon juice is flowing. I'm about sick and tired of it. I don't know. I just was embarrassed, you know, and I don't know. I hope pretty soon that this is going to be over because I'm sick of him. Anyway, the other thing that's trending quite heavily is this whole thing with Fat Joe and the comments about the N-word.
3: Oh, come on, man.
2: I mean, he is black, though, right?
3: His daddy is Afro-Cuban.
2: I'm just saying. I don't know. I don't know how you feel about it. My thing is, you know, a lot of people are saying just because your proximity to blackness, you know, is such, it doesn't mean that you can use the N-word.
3: What's the line? So if he does a DNA test and it says, oh, he's 30%, 40%, whatever, you know, whatever it is, where's the line? Because I need to know personally.
4: And not to mention.
2: Skip, I know you do.
3: You too. And stop playing.
2: Leave me alone.
4: And not to mention, they're a little late with that. I mean, he's been using it for quite some time. So.
3: Dude, I ain't got no problem. That's my dude right there. That's my dude.
2: The crazy thing is people are saying, you know, the question shouldn't be, are you able to use it? But the question should be, why do you want to use it?
3: Well, suppose he is. He feels that's what he is. If his dad is black, Afro-Cuban, I'm just saying, well, I don't know. I ain't seen his dad, but he said,
2: Mama say he black. I'm going to say he black. Yeah, he's black.
3: It is what it is.
2: That's what's trending.
5: 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Hughley may cause uncontrollable laughter. 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
7: 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Hughley Show, your 2026 edition. If you're going to be in Fort Lauderdale starting tomorrow, D.L. and D.L., Don Lemon and D.L. Hughley, anything goes tour. Starts off at the Aron Theater in Fort Lauderdale tomorrow. And then on Saturday, we're going to be at the Walt Disney Theater for the Performing Arts in Fort Lauderdale. So come check us out at one of those places. All right, Jazz, what did you learn today?
1: Well, I don't know if you heard or not, but I'm sure, you know, this Arthur Ashe is going to be smiling big, looking down. You see, it's going to be two black players, Ben Shelton and Francis Tiafoe in the U.S. Open.
8: Tiafoe.
7: Well, they better ask that.
1: Tiafoe.
8: UFO. No.
1: Yeah, they'll be playing Friday.
7: You better hope Ice don't get that.
1: He's fine.
7: Yeah, you never know.
8: Don't put nothing past them.
1: Historic match.
7: His story, he used to sleep in the locker room of.
8: His dad was the maintenance
7: janitor.
8: Yeah.
7: Mm-hmm. That's crazy. And look at him now. Winning tournaments and knocking off white bras, man.
8: His girlfriend is black. His girlfriend is black.
1: I was about to say.
8: She's gorgeous too, man. She's pretty good.
7: Yeah. She's real cute. All right. Okay. It's all right. All right. Yeah, I know the other white boy got it. I know the other got a white bra.
8: Trinity Rodman is his girlfriend. So they all, yeah.
7: Okay.
1: I was about to say, hold up now.
8: You sure you didn't talk to him when he was down? I mean, look at how he is back. That'd be too far.
7: Boy, they're bucking all the trends being on that.
8: That D.L. Hughley touch, man.
7: They have messed up a stereotype. Don't worry, the NFL will make up for it. I swear to God, they will. All right, let's get my man Cheetah. What'd you learn today?
8: Man, just looking forward to watching some football. Like tonight. What's tonight? The Rams and the 49ers. That should be a good one.
7: From Australia, yeah.
8: Yeah, it should be a good one.
7: From Australia. Yep. All right, but you know, my man Aaron's not bad. Aaron Donald's not bad. So.
8: Yeah.
7: All right. On the next D.L. Hughley Show, if you're not going to Happy Hour, no worries. We're going to bring the party straight to you with the Hughley Arts Party. We're going to give you another hot new song of the with my day, Bud of the Week, and another episode where people get to tell me exactly what they think of me called
8: F-U-D-L Hughley. Mike.
7: I'm getting F'd in a few minutes on the D.L. Hughley Show. There's not a damn thing you can do about it. It's the D.L. Hughley Show. We will definitely see you on the other side. Kyle, my favorite short bus operator. Pull that straight. We got to go.
9: Toot, toot.
7: It's the D.L. Hughley Show. See you on the other side.

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Hughley Show. I just, I don't know how I did it.

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1: 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This is Carolyn.
0: You're calling 13.
1: Yes. Oh God, thank you, thank you. I need this. You don't know how bad I need this.
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0: When Columbia turns up, the music starts right here. 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